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6 months or so. It's been real hard to talk to one another. 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
1: 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Bishop Brown wrote this.

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I'm sorry. I was just letting you know that we are the heartbeat of Memphis music. Then, and now, with the heart and soul of Memphis, 1070 WDIA.

0: 1070 WDIA. There's Beyonce Knowles. Or maybe Beyonce Carter. You take your pick. Love on top. Good morning, Stan Bell, serving you well. Pushing more power than Adora said. You know, that's one of my duties here at the radio station. Just one of my duties is to keep you smiling from ear to ear. Yeah. Number one is to inform. Number two is to educate. Number three is to uplift my people. Four, keep you smiling. And number five, one of the most important, play the commercials on time. Right. Check your time. 16 minutes past the hour. Coming up in less than 10 minutes is my inspirational, motivational, affirmational presentation of the morning. Follow my song that's going to bring it all home. We'll unpack that at precisely 27 minutes past the hour. Storm is in here. She'll let us know what happened as we slept overnight, what story she's working, what's developing, what's transpiring, what could be of immediate importance. In other words, what could possibly be breaking in this 6 o'clock hour here in Memphis. She'll let us know what that news break. And Heather York's in the building to steer you clear of all the incidents, accidents, slowdowns, tie-ups, road conditions, orange barrels, construction zones, so on and so forth, with traffic. All that and more still to come. It's the Stan Bell Morning
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1: 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He became a part of Memphis history, celebrating the life of Ford Nelson on WDIA.
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20: Good morning. It's time for your news update. I'm Stormy, and here's what's happening. Stan, police said two men were caught in the act of destroying the inside of a former medical facility in Midtown on Tuesday night. The owner of the building on North Bellevue said he discovered a vent had been pushed out and then found two men inside. Police said the suspects, later identified as Tasha Mack and Marcus Rogers, had ripped out the ceiling tiles, destroyed walls, and removed metal from the structure. Owners of the building said they recognized Mack and Rogers, who caused $10,000 to $15,000 worth of damage to that facility. Both were charged with burglary and vandalism. Memphis police announced yesterday they've maintained an 82% homicide clearance rate after arresting two suspects charged with murder in separate cases. On May 25th at around 9:40 p.m., officers responded to a shooting in the 6100 block of Blue Willow Cove in Hickory Hill. On Thursday around 8 a.m., Tracy Vaughn, who's 18 years of age, was found and arrested. He's charged with first-degree murder. In a separate case, May 23rd, a woman was found after a shooting in the 3600 block of Claymore Drive in Whitehaven. She was taken to the hospital in critical condition, but died due to her injuries. Terrence Jones, who's 24, was identified as the suspect and charged with first-degree murder and possession of a firearm during the commission of a dangerous felony. Memphis resident Nina Simone and her toddler screamed after coming face-to-face with a rat at a Memphis convenience store. They sent the video to our news partner, Fox 13. That rat was munching down on some chips and popcorn on one of the shelves. Simone said the video of the rat was recorded Wednesday afternoon at the Jackson Food Mart on Hollywood Street and Jackson Avenue.
21: Who even looked at it? Camera said, I'm finna get these chips. Y'all ain't talking about nothing. You know how they normally run? He ain't run. He ain't jump. He ain't flinch. He didn't do none of the sort. He said, I'm want these chips and I'm gonna get them.
20: The owner said he closed the store to have the store cleaned, and our news partner, Fox 13, is still checking up on that story. That is your news update. Good morning to you. I'm Stormy.
0: Y'all right. The rats ain't playing with them, man. I want them chips, man. Give me some of them, I need some Fritos. I need some of the barbecue chip, man. Get out of my way. Thank you, Stormy. Coming up next, it's my inspirational.

all right. Oh, man. That Barry White kind of got me, you know what I'm saying? All right. Yeah, so, man, Barry White, baby, on the Heart and Soul of Memphis, AM 1070 WD.

right, hold on. 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I don't know. I'm scrolling. I don't know. Maybe I've stumped the computer, the library. All right. God forgive me on this one. You know, something just come to you, you almost got to do it. All right, hold on. Let me try one more thing. Y'all, hold on. Let me try one more thing. Well, yeah. Okay, working live on the radio. All right. Okay. I don't see it. Oh, there it is. Hold on. I got it. Y'all tell me if it's going to be worth your wait. Hold on. Let me do one more thing. It just jumped on me. Okay. Well, I don't know what I'm going to do without my intern in here. They leave me to do all this stuff. I feel like I'm back in media concepts and in the freshman college. Hello. Right. Oh, that's not it. Oh, man. All right. I think this is it. I think. All right. Y'all wait on this story. Hold on. Y'all wait for it. Wait for it. Okay, I think I got it. All right. Appreciate y'all patience. All right, let me get to it. I stepped out for my inspirational, motivational, affirmational presentation of the morning, followed by a song that's going to bring it all home this morning. I want to say this to you. If your life is in chaos, set your sights on a higher goal. That's it. If your life seems to be in chaos, set your sights on a higher goal and keep it moving. That's it. One more time. If chaos is swirling in your life, set your sights on a higher goal and keep moving on. That's it right there. Give me that story. Since we are wrapping up this graduation season primarily, you've been to a lot of commencements and a lot of bridging ceremonies and a lot of promotional exercises, whether it's elementary, middle school, moving on, or high school, you're moving on, whether it's a college commencement exercise. One particular valedictorian said this to her fellow classmates and teachers during a graduation exercise in Detroit. She said, life is a test. Her name is Marnita Lloyd. She said, life is a test. And she told her fellow classmates and teachers during graduation exercises at Detroit's Denby Technical and Preparatory High School. She said, you either pass or fail, it's up to you. Well, Marnita Lloyd went on to a full scholarship at Wayne State University, but the road to academic achievement for this valedictorian was marked by plenty of setbacks and obstacles. When Marnita was 11, her brother was killed in a drug dispute. When Marnita was 16, her mother died of heart disease. During Marnita's senior year, a 16-year-old friend was fatally stabbed at his locker, and an 18-year-old friend was gunned down at a church carnival. Somebody shout, my, my, my. Marnita went to class rather than get involved in the commotion of the school slaying. Marnita chose to stay home and study rather than participate in a neighborhood anti-violence parade after the carnival murder. This is what she said. Those parades and stuff are good, but it won't help me study for my government test. Marnita kept her eyes on her personal goal, a medical career as an obstetrician, gynecologist. Marnita chose to place her emphasis on new life, not death. WDI listeners, take a tip from Marnita Lloyd. If chaos is swirling all around you, it seems,

0: with Molly Music. Moving on. Heart and Soul of Memphis, AM 1070, WDIA. You know what the definition of success is? It's measured by this. The obstacles you overcome while trying to succeed. The obstacles that you overcome while trying to succeed. That's success. You move on past all that negative and that chaos. Teachers, I know this school year, there was a lot of chaos swirling in your classroom. But you know what you did, right? You moved on. You got past it. You know what? When you get past all them obstacles that get in your way, and you can move on, the word is called perseverance. See, that's how you become successful, by persevering. Can I go to the word right quick? I don't take this break. Go with me to the book of James, chapter number 1, verse number 12. James, chapter 1, verse 12. I'm in the NIV this morning. Blessed is the man who perseveres under trial, because when he or she has stood the test, he or she will receive the crown of life that God has promised to those who love him. Look at Marnita in this story. All that chaos going around her. But what does she say in her valedictory address? Life is a test. You either pass or you fail. That's why she kept moving on. The inspirational, motivational, affirmational presentation of the morning, followed by a song that brings it on home. Usually happens about 26, 27 minutes past the hour, Monday through Friday morning. It's kind of like your daily devotion. I certainly hope that you were encouraged. If you have to be at work by the top of the hour this morning, you have 21 minutes. 21 minutes to make it on time. But you know what they say? If you make it on time, you're really late. Get on in there. It's Friday. Put a smile on your face. Still to come musically, I've got some Rolls Royce, and I'm going to drop some Whitney Houston for the love of you.
1: 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It's the Bev Johnson Show on the station that's still Goodwill and Good Times, AM 1070 WDIA.
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0: Guys. AM 1070 WDIA. That's Whitney Houston for the love of you. Reviving the Isley Guys, right? All right, speaking of beautiful day, man, we got thunderstorms in the forecast, but don't let that stop you, man, from doing what you got to do. Grab the umbrella. We got a potential for heavy rainfall today. High temperature today stops at 85. Lows tonight in low 70s. And the big chance for rain actually is later on today. So I'm kind of scrolling down, looking at the report from Brittany Dubose over at Fox 13, our news partners. And it's not really a big, significant chance today. It's just maybe, you know, off and on. So about 6 this evening, there's an even shot for the wet stuff. And even before we get to 6, be on the lookout around 3 o'clock by the time Stormy gets in here. We got some showers in the forecast. But other than that, we're looking pretty good. Rain chances diminishing as we move towards the weekend. Saturday should be pretty good. Just a 30% chance for rain on Saturday. So enjoy your weekend. Right now in Memphis, Thousand Oaks Studios here in Parkway Village where I am. Mostly cloudy skies and 76. Memphis International, overcast and 74. Coming up next, we're going to find out who's another year older today on this Friday, May 29. Gemini's rise and shine. If you or someone you know, has a birthday today. Feliz cumpleaños. 901-535-9342. 800-503-9342. Or 833-535-9342. Birthday lines straight ahead. And if you don't feel like talking to me this morning, type to me, baby. 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
1: 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I'm R&B historian Tyrone Dubois with a moment in music history. Called the father of modern gospel, Andre Crouch was born in Los Angeles and formed his first musical group, which featured vocalist Billy Preston. He began to record his compositions in 1969. On the charts, he had 2 top 10 singles called Pray in 1997 and his number one song called No Time to Lose in 1984. Other songs include Don't Give Up, Mercy, and The Gift of Christmas. Crouch also worked with Michael Jackson, Madonna, Diana Ross, Elton John, and Quincy Jones, to name a few. Crouch won 8 Grammy Awards, 6 Dove Awards, and received an Oscar nomination. He was also one of the first black gospel artists to cross over to mainstream contemporary Christian music. 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For more information, go to mywdia.com. I'm R&B historian Tyrone Dubois for the Heart and Soul of Memphis, 1070 WDIA.
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Birthday lines driven this morning by Washington Brothers Roofing. 901-486-0609. 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

0: Miss Sharon Hunt, I want to give two birthday shout-outs. First, I want to give a shout-out to Nadia Jones. Happy birthday to Nadia. I hope you enjoy your day. Then I want to give a special birthday shout-out to my niece, Ashton Williams, who turned 29 years old on May the 29th. Happy birthday, niece. Auntie, love you. I hope you enjoy your day, and I will meet you a little later on today.
1: Sounds like a plan right there. Thank you, Miss Sharon. Double D.I., good morning. You're the birthday line. Who's next? Go right ahead.
2: Hey, good morning, Mike. Good morning, Stan.
1: All right.
2: I would like to wish Michael Proctor happy birthday of today. And on Sunday, Courtney Watson Shaw and Angela Denise on Sunday. And the rest of these, I would like to wish happy birthday is Merrill's Golden Wildcats, Lois Johnson, Kathy Demon, Kimberly Armstrong, Carolyn Ann Meavis, Billy Brown, Curtis Newborn, and Clavette Bullitt, and Vila Powell. Thanks. Have a great weekend.
1: All right. Did you say Corvette Bullitt? Is that the name? Like a car?
2: Corvette.
1: Corvette. I don't know. My goodness, somebody is obsessed with the C8s and the C7s.
2: I'm sorry.
1: See, that's all right. Andrew sounded good. Double D.I., good morning on the radio. Just wanted to clarify. Hey.
3: Good morning, Mr. Bell. My name is Tracy. I'd like to wish my little niece Athena a second birthday on today, and my cousin John Simmons a happy birthday today. Thank you. Have a good weekend.
1: You're more than welcome, man. You too. Yeah, happy birthday to my Facebook friends and my loyal WDI listeners. Another year older today, May 29. How about Mrs. Trina Weathers' boys? Silhouette. Trina Weathers' boys. And as we say in the, that's what we say in the fraternity. Silhouette. I mean, she's married to a new. And she's also an AKA. Happy birthday, Trina. Martikas Johnson, another year older today. What's up, MJ? Danielle Nay, happy birthday. Shirley Ann Nelson, another

0: Yeah. 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What's up, Finupin? Enjoy your day. Also, Corlant Bradford is another older today. Sherbert. Like the ice cream? Sherbert Ratliff. Happy birthday. Dr. T. Smith. T. Smith. Young lady, got a doctorate in education. I believe that's right. Yeah, Mrs. T. Smith. Kimberly A. Armstrong, happy birthday. Shaquisaka Warren, happy birthday. Greg Bernard, another older today. Paris London Sr. Y'all remember Paris London, who used to hoop for the Tigers? Paris London for three. Paris London in the paint. Paris London Sr. Tony Brown, happy birthday. And Robert Hill, how you doing, my friend? Anybody else another year older today, May 29th? I hope your special day is filled with fun and laughter. Let me take one more phone call. WDI, good morning. You're on the birthday line. Go ahead. You're on the air. Hey.
1: Good morning, Mr. Bam.
0: Mm-hmm. What you got for me? Sound like KC.
1: Nah, this is Aaron Henry.
0: Oh, okay. Oh, yeah. Aaron, go ahead. You're on the radio.
1: Yes, I'd like to wish my granddaughter, Kateria Hendricks, happy 18th birthday come tomorrow.
0: All right. All right. That's your daughter?
1: That's my granddaughter.
0: A granddaughter. Gone with your bad self. Thank that, Mr. Thank you. WDI, good morning. Help me take another one. I feel good. You're on the radio. Birthday live.
2: Hey, what's going on, Bell Ringer?
0: Now, this KC ain't.
2: This is Kansas City right here.
0: Kansas City.
2: This is a real deal.
0: All right, you're on the radio. Okay. Go ahead.
2: All right. Hey, I wanted to send a birthday shout-out to my youngest son. He just turned 22. Wow. Deuce. He turned 22 yesterday. I didn't get to get in, but I just wanted to send a birthday shout-out to him. His name was Lamonte.
0: What's his name?
2: Lamonte.
0: All right. All right, KC.
2: Yeah, like Lamont on seven. But put the T in the Lamonte.
0: Dig that. All right. All right. Yes. Thanks. KC, I'll talk to you hopefully in about 20 minutes, man. Get that roll call going, all right?
2: I'll be there. Talk to you
0: later. All right. All right. And my birthday line and birthday shout outs on my email, Eileen Spain. Friday birthday line. She says, good morning, Mr. Stan. Please wish happy birthday to Cameron Ayers, Clifton Reed, and Beulah Hibbler. All celebrating birthdays today. And I think we're clear on that. I don't see any others. Just want to double check. And we're looking pretty good. So happy birthday, one and all. 8 minutes, 8 minutes past the hour. It's a Friday, man. Shirley Brown, can you sing us to the Stormers Report? Go ahead.

0: 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All right, if it's your birthday today, May 29, you're in good company, celebrity-wise. How about it for Mel B? Happy birthday. Rebe Jackson. Isn't she the eldest of the Jackson dynasty? Yeah. Maureen is her given name. They call her Rebe. Santa Pete! Santa Pete! Happy birthday, Rebe Jackson. Also, believe it or not, LaToya Jackson is another older today. How did Catherine and Joseph do it like that? The two daughters, same birthday, just different years, right? LaToya. Laverne Cox and the great basketball player, Carmelo Anthony. So I'm doing some play-by-play sports analyst on the game last evening with the Spurs and Spurs and OKC. Carmelo got it going on, man. On and off the court. Happy birthday, one and all. Over the river, through the woods. Very delicately, we go to Studio A. Another news update with Stormy.
1: Good morning. It's time for your news update. I'm Stormy, and here's what's happening. Stan, police said two men were caught in the act of destroying the inside of a former medical facility in Midtown on Tuesday night. The owner of the building on North Bellevue said he discovered a vent had been pushed out and then found two men inside. Police said the suspects, later identified as Tasha Mack and Marcus Rogers, had ripped out the ceiling tiles, destroyed walls, and removed metal from the structure. Owners of the building said they recognized Mack and Rogers, who caused $10,000 to $15,000 worth of damage to that facility. Both were charged with burglary and vandalism. Memphis police announced yesterday they've maintained an 82% homicide clearance rate after arresting two suspects charged with murder in separate cases. On May 25th at around 9:40 p.m., officers responded to a shooting in the 6100 block of Blue Willow Cove in Hickory Hill. On Thursday around 8 a.m., Tracy Vaughn, who's 18 years of age, was found and arrested. He's charged with first-degree murder. In a separate case, May 23rd, a woman was found after a shooting in the 3600 block of Claymore Drive in Whitehaven. She was taken to the hospital in critical condition, but died due to her injuries. Terrence Jones, who's 24, was identified as the suspect and charged with first-degree murder and possession of a firearm during the commission of a dangerous felony. Memphis resident Nina Simone and her toddler screamed after coming face-to-face with a rat at a Memphis convenience store. They sent the video to our news partner, Fox 13. That rat was munching down on some chips and popcorn on one of the shelves. Simone said the video of the rat was recorded Wednesday afternoon at the Jackson Food Mart on Hollywood Street and Jackson Avenue.
2: Who even looked at it? Camera said, I'm finna get these chips. Y'all ain't talking about nothing. You know how they normally run? He ain't run. He ain't jump. He ain't flinch. He didn't do none of the sort. He said, I'm gonna want these chips and I'm gonna get them.
1: The owner said he closed the store to have the store cleaned, and our news partner, Fox 13, is still checking up on that story. That is your news update. Good morning to you. I'm Stormy.
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is AM 1070 WDIA. We play the hits. This is my friends in Chicago, man. All the Chicagoans. And we play the hits, that's for sure. Stand by on the case. 16 minutes past the hour. Memphis weather. Showers and thunderstorms today. Potential for heavy rainfall. We'll get up to about 83 on this revised forecast. Right down to Memphis. Got a rain shower moving through Parkway Village. Same thing in Memphis and the National. 74.

0: King George, Heart and Soul of Memphis, AM 1070, WDIA. That's Friday night. Good morning. This is Dan, 23 minutes past the hour. It's Friday for sure. You know, this year at WDIA, we celebrate America's 250th birthday. And we're giving you the chance to explore America with $2,500 coming up this Monday. And we'll do it Monday through Friday, at least four times a day between 8 a.m. and 5. Listen up for the keyword. 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Create your own American adventure. The winning starts again June 1, June 1st. That's this coming Monday. I'm going to kick the first keyword off at 8 in the morning on Monday, right here on the Stan Bell Morning Show. Like I always say, nothing like a little bit of shameless promotion. Get that money, man. All right, coming up next, we go flow on the radio. The Heart and Soul Roll Call. I'm going to give you the numbers, and I'm going to give you the instructions. All you got to do is get after it.
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0: I'm sorry. I was just letting you know that we are the heartbeat of Memphis music. 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
1: Good morning. It's time for your news update. I'm Stormy, and here's what's happening. Stan, police said two men were

0: caught in the act of destroying the inside of a former medical facility in Midtown on Tuesday night. The owner of the building on North Bellevue said he discovered a vent had been pushed out and then found two men inside. Police said the suspects, later identified as Tasha Mack and Marcus Rogers, had ripped out the ceiling tiles, destroyed walls, and removed metal from the structure. Owners of the building said they recognized Mack and Rogers, who caused $10,000 to $15,000 worth of damage to that facility. Both were charged with burglary and vandalism. Memphis police announced yesterday they've maintained an 82% homicide clearance rate after arresting two suspects charged with murder in separate cases. On May 25th at around 9:40 p.m., officers responded to a shooting in the 6100 block of Blue Willow Cove in Hickory Hill. On Thursday around 8 a.m., Tracy Vaughn, who's 18 years of age, was found and arrested. He's charged with first-degree murder. In a separate case, May 23rd, a woman was found after a shooting in the 3600 block of Claymore Drive in Whitehaven. She was taken to the hospital in critical condition, but died due to her injuries. Terrence Jones, who's 24, was identified as the suspect and charged with first-degree murder and possession of a firearm during the commission of a dangerous felony. Memphis resident Nina Simone and her toddler screamed after coming face-to-face with a rat at a Memphis convenience store. They sent the video to our news partner, Fox 13. That rat was munching down on some chips and popcorn on one of the shelves. Simone said the video of the rat was recorded Wednesday afternoon at the Jackson Food Mart on Hollywood Street and Jackson Avenue.
1: Who even looked at the camera, said, "I'm finna get these chips. Y'all ain't talking about nothing." You know how they normally run? He ain't run. He ain't jump. He ain't flinch. He didn't do none of the sort. He said, "I'm want these chips and I'm gonna get them."
0: The owner said he closed the store to have the store cleaned, and our news partner, Fox 13, is still checking up on that story. That is your news update. Good morning to you. I'm Stormy.
2: Oh, my goodness. The rat's taking over, man. Come on, man. You got to do a little better, man, in your store, man. The rats want all them doggone tacos. We got them. They want some Funyuns, man. Leave my Funyuns alone. Hey, Stormy, I like how you put the radio actualities into your report. I appreciate that. Take a time, 27 before the top of the hour. You ready to flow on the radio? Let's go.

770 WDIA, Bell and James. Living it up, Friday night. Y'all ready? I know, man. It's raining out there, but that's okay. You can live it up in the rain. Yeah. Time for the Heart and Soul Roll Call. 901-535-9342. 800-503-9342. Or 833-535-9342. All the numbers, all the lines wide open right now. Be a good time to call. All that I ask, though, is that you keep your lyrics squeaky clean. Have fun with me, the bell ringer. Ringer. And by all means, stay on beat, Jay. Shout out to everybody on third shift. How you doing this morning? How was it? Was it safe and productive overnight? Yeah, I got much love and respect for you. What's up, Donald? And everybody on that 11 to 7. Shout out to everybody listening to me right now on the AM band. Thank you for that. You're loyal. Every now and then you get a little bit of that static, a little bacon frying, but it's okay. It's going to clear up in the morning. Shout out to all of my cell phone users. You listen to WDI on your cell phone, your Joy device, your Apple product. Appreciate that. 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However you stay connected is a time where we all can participate. You got the numbers. You have the instructions. Count it off with me, Lawrence Welk, a hip-hop style. And the one and the two and the three, hit it.

0: call. It's the roll call. Hey, what's up, y'all? What you gotta say? Who's on the mic with Stan Bell today?
1: It's Friday night. Let's keep it tight so everything will be all right. Remember, a lot of anger can cause a lot of danger.
0: That sounds cool, and that may be where you coming from. What show said, baby?
1: Two fingers round, three fingers down. This is Nick Terrence calling from Orange Mound.
0: Orange Mound's in the house with a roll call. What's up, y'all? What you got to say? Who's on the mic with Stan Bell today?
2: Hey, it's Joe. It's 7:38, and I flipped on Stan today. You better know I'm locked in tune like every day. You know the man don't play. He cooking like eggs and bacon. They can hear him across the nation. Stan, I done ran out of face.
0: Hey, keep on doing your thing. Sounds cool, and that may be where you calling from. What show said G?
2: 3127, the best, right? Say, you can kiss me any.
0: I've been areas in the house with a roll call. What's up, y'all? What you got to say? Who's on the Michael Stan Bell today?
3: With this young reporter, I did. She started walking through the crowd like she never did before. She said, damn, Kansas City, I'm in love with you. The stuff they said, it must have been true. I said, by the way, baby, what's your name? Said, I go by the name of Lewis Lane, and you could be my friend. You showed me cash. You better watch out for Superman. I said, he's a furry. He's a pole flying through the air and tiny holes. He may be very sexy or even cute, but he looks like a fucking in the blue and red suit. I said, you need a man that got finesse and got his whole name across his chest.
0: That sounds cool. And that may be where you're coming from. What show say, KC?
3: I'm in the city. I'm in the woods. The baddest rapper in your neighborhood. Kansas City,

0: morning, baby. The Big M Town all over the world. WDIA, good morning. You're live on the radio. We jamming. What up with it?
1: Lord have mercy, Sam Dale.
0: Terry!
1: Man, you got the... Hey, it's on fire up here, man. I want to give a quick shout-out also to Trina Weather. Them Evergreen people, man. Trina went to school with my brother. And they from Little Flower, and they graduated with Mrs. Catholic. I went to school with her brother, Pivot Andre Weathers, and their fine sister, Renee Weathers, who lived in Phoenix. Yeah, you know, the Weathers, that's they daddy. They dedicated the VA hospital to.
0: Tuskegee Airmen. You know, Trina got a birthday, man. Thank you, Terry. That's what's up. All right, you are hearing the Heart and Soul Mini Mix on AM 1070 WDIA. 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
1: Get my sound effects in here.
0: Well, all right. WDI, good morning. You're live on the radio in the mix. Good morning. Hey.
2: Daddy, good morning to you, man. What's on your mind? Give me something real quick. I got 20 seconds. Go ahead.
3: I'm gonna give you something. Hold up, Stan. 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I love y'all back. Chapped out this morning. Look, I know you ain't gonna play my song, but I ain't gonna put you in little daddy single because you cool people. Stan, I do wanna hear that song that I told you about. Wake it, jam on it, if you will. 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

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And before I get out here moving through this traffic, can I hear my man? 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And my cousin in Florida want to hear him. 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And you know we want to hear him cross the bridge. Now, on that note, Stan Bell, I ain't going to talk to

Your spotlight, Chief Colin Burress. How you doing? Shout out to everybody in law enforcement. Those who work at 201 Poplar. Those of you at LL 80, LL 81, LL Cool J. Those of you in the court systems. 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Nubian Divas Motorcycle Club. Y'all ain't rolling today. It's too wet out there. Memphis Chapter. How y'all doing? Shout out to the Queen Riders. Madam D. Sharon Plummer and the crew. Shout out to Maurice Woodard, CEO of the Queen Riders and Strictly Vets. Thanks for listening to WDI this morning. Everybody who works at Pfizer. Shout out to all of my sanitation workers. Those of you who are at Dove Family Dentistry about to go in, man. Benefit Solutions Group, how you feel this morning. And we can't forget about those of you who are Shriners. Thank you for what you do. Prince Hall Masons, Order of the Eastern Star. Hey, new to the list, the Lynx, and all the chapters in the area. Divine Nine. My Greek letter organizations, much love to you. Later on in the show, I'm going to tell you why, speaking of Divine Nine, I'm going to tell you why I don't have any plans to renounce my fraternity. And I'm going to tell you why. A lot of y'all be all that old mess about renouncing, that's on you. To each his own, but I don't have any plans for that. I'm going to break it down for you before my special guest comes on. Yeah. All right. Shout out to everybody in St. Louis. How you feel? Those who work at Kellogg's. How you feel? Shelby County Health Department. Memphis International Airport employees. LabCorp State Line Road. 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And a shout out to all my truck drivers. Pushing, pulling, moving. Bagging up that freight. Dropping it off to 18-wheelers. Men and women, thank you so much. Prairie Farms, y'all all right over there? That's what's up. Social workers, school psychologists. Much love to everybody. All my barbers, beauticians, nail techs, licensed estheticians. God bless you. Make that money. Put a little back for Uncle Sam now. Or the IRS going to come looking for you. Shout out to USPS. What's up, Corey from Como? You good? You like that me and KC flowing, huh? I saw your email. Yeah. A little Friday morning flow. It's the roll call. Thank you, letter carriers, and those of you in bulk mail and sort delivering and all of that, packages and all of that. Shout out to UPS. What can Brown do for you? Troy Perry, how you doing, man? How can I say thanks, man? Appreciate you. Put the baby bell ringing in the game. Now he's moving on. 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All right, coming up, Stormy. And our final newscast for this Friday morning that I'll back that thing up with Stan Starscoop. Got a special guest coming in at the top of the hour. Yep, the top fireman, top firefighter, risen through the ranks. Former fire chief Gina Sweat, retired, into the brother. Good-looking brother, too. Colin Burress, Memphis Fire Services. He is the chief. He's my special guest this morning in less than 30 minutes. All hearts and minds clear? Stan Bill Morning Show. Let's go. Hey, sing me the break, baby. Ba-da-da-da. Ooh, oh, oh, oh, oh, oh, oh, oh, oh, oh, oh, oh, oh, oh, oh, oh, oh, oh, oh, oh, oh, oh, oh, oh, oh, oh, oh, oh, oh, oh, oh, oh, oh, oh, oh, oh, oh, oh, oh, oh, oh, oh, oh, oh, oh, oh, oh, oh, oh, oh, oh, oh, oh, oh, oh, oh, oh, oh, oh, oh, oh, oh, oh, oh, oh, oh, oh, oh, oh, oh, oh, oh, oh, oh, oh, oh, oh, oh, oh, oh, oh, oh, oh, oh, oh, oh, oh, oh, oh, oh, oh, oh, oh, oh, oh, oh, oh, oh, oh, oh, oh, oh, oh, oh, oh, oh, oh, oh, oh, oh, oh, oh, oh, oh, oh, oh, oh, oh, oh, oh, oh, oh, oh, oh, oh, oh, oh, o

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1: Good morning. It's time for your news update. I'm Stormy, and here's what's happening. Stan, police said two men were caught in the act of destroying the inside of a former medical facility in Midtown on Tuesday night. The owner of the building on North Bellevue said he discovered a vent had been pushed out and then found two men inside. Police said the suspects, later identified as Tasha Mack and Marcus Rogers, had ripped out the ceiling tiles, destroyed walls, and removed metal from the structure. Owners of the building said they recognized Mack and Rogers, who caused $10,000 to $15,000 worth of damage to that facility. Both were charged with burglary and vandalism. Memphis police announced yesterday they've maintained an 82% homicide clearance rate after arresting two suspects charged with murder in separate cases. On May 25th at around 9:40 p.m., officers responded to a shooting in the 6100 block of Blue Willow Cove in Hickory Hill. On Thursday around 8 a.m., Tracy Vaughn, who's 18 years of age, was found and arrested. He's charged with first-degree murder. In a separate case, May 23rd, a woman was found after a shooting in the 3600 block of Claymore Drive in Whitehaven. She was taken to the hospital in critical condition, but died due to her injuries. Terrence Jones, who's 24, was identified as the suspect and charged with first-degree murder and possession of a firearm during the commission of a dangerous felony. Memphis resident Nina Simone and her toddler screamed after coming face-to-face with a rat at a Memphis convenience store. They sent the video to our news partner, Fox 13. That rat was munching down on some chips and popcorn on one of the shelves. Simone said the video of the rat was recorded Wednesday afternoon at the Jackson Food Mart on Hollywood Street and Jackson Avenue.
22: Who even looked at the camera and said, I'm finna get these chips, y'all ain't talking about nothing. You know how they normally run, he ain't jump, he ain't flinch. He didn't do none of the sort. He said, I want these chips and I'm gonna get them.
1: The owner said he closed the store to have the store cleaned, and our news partner Fox 13 is still checking up on that story. That is your news update. Good morning to you. I'm Stormy.
23: Thank you, Stormy. That rat story, I'm telling you, man. The rat said, get out of my way. My. All right, we're 19 minutes before the top of the hour. Coming up next, stay in Star Scoop. And remember, check out Stormy T.

0: down. Hotel of Memphis, AM 1070, WDIA by request. Chris Stapleton, Tennessee Whiskey. There you go, Lady D. JT. Also on the Talkback Mic feature over at the Horseshoe Casino. A guy by the name of Adam Herod over there, one of the directors there. Said, I want to hear that Tennessee Whiskey. Man, what a beautiful day to play that. Right on time. Adam Herod, Horseshoe Casino, Tunica. Well, you never know who listen. There you go, Adam. Thank you, man. I'll probably see y'all this weekend, too. I'm just saying. I'm feeling lucky. That's what it is. And hopefully it'll be nice enough Saturday to get by that pool. I like that pool over there they got at Horseshoe. You know, I'm just swimming. I ain't gambling. See that? It's time now for Stan. It says, sure, Stan, sure. It's time now for Stan Star Scoop. 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Give them a call. Let them do the work. They're the experts. Let them get on top of your house or the church. 901-486-0609. 901-486-0609. All right, top story this morning. Let's get to it. Donald Trump's Freedom 250 concert engulfed in chaos. The top headliners are pulling out. They don't want to be a part of it. And let me tell you why. So there's a lot to do about this. President Trump's Freedom 250 concert has been thrown into chaos after multiple, not one or two, three, four folk, multiple performers dropped out. This event claims to be nonpartisan. Announced a lineup Wednesday that included a hodgepodge of artists, including, check this out, Morris Day and the Time. Morris Day and Time said, no, thank you, President. Vanilla Ice was supposed to be on that Ice Baby. Doom, doom, doom, doo, doo, doo. Speaking of 06. Doom, doom, doom, doo, doo, doo, doo. Doom, doom, doom, doom, doo, doo. Y'all remember that? Ice Baby. He said he don't want to be a part of it. Although he didn't have a one song to sing if he got up there. Martina McBride said, I don't want to do it. Flo Rida, low. My house. Milli Vanilli. They still trying to do stuff after all that stuff they were faking. Arsenio Hall, then he bust them out. Milli Vanilli, blame it on the rain. The Commodores say, no, we can't do this. Brett Michaels, Young MC, they all pulled out. The concert, which is to celebrate U.S.'s, United States' 250th birthday, will be held, though, at the Great American State Fair on the National Mall in Washington, D.C. Mark your calendar if you want to go June 25. Yep, June 25th. But as soon as the lineup was announced, artists began publicly declaring they would not perform at the event, with some even claiming that they were misled and that Donald Trump's connection to the gig had been hidden from them. Morris Day, for example, announced Wednesday on Instagram. He said, it's a no for me. It's a no for me. You know how Morris Day does. It's a baby. It's a no. I'm cooler than Santa Claus, baby. It's a no for me. What? Come here, Jerome. We ain't going. Then Martina McBride, Young MC, and William King of the Commodores also made clear that they would not be performing at Freedom 250, which will also feature a UFC fight on the White House's South Lawn. However, others, including Vanilla Ice, clarified that, you know, he changed his mind. He come back and tell, I don't know what they try to hang him upside down out of the window on the 15th floor, you know, like Suge did. He changed his mind. Talk stand. He, I don't know, but he said, this is what Vanilla Ice say, I'm still on for the show. Oh, really? So news outlets have reached out to the White House and to representatives for, you know, this particular day, you know, and all the others who said they would not perform for a comment. So there you go, man. So we will probably be checking this concert out. Man, I wonder if Vanilla Ice still got it. What would he look up like on that stage doing this thing? All right. So a lot of chaos there. I'm just getting this information in real time. Another act has fled from that concert. They don't want to be a part of it. Well, listen. The reason why a lot of these groups, you know, they got a plethora, if you will, of a diversity, a diverse lineup. They say they're citing unforgivable threats to their family. And they don't want to be a part of it. So there's a lot of controversy and they're cutting ties to 47. Poison. You know, the rock band, they were supposed to be on there. They said late last evening, they said, you know what? We pulling out too. For the safety of the front man, Brett Michaels said, for the safety of my family, friends, and bandmates, we ain't going to D.C. for that. Pulling out. Young MC. Was he a one-hit wonder? He might have had a couple songs. What's that song by Young MC? I Let Him Know. Is that it? No. Is that it? Young MC, I Let Him Know. He got one called Principal's Office. No, Bust a Move. Yeah, don't just stand there, Bust a Move. Yeah, that's Young MC. MC Young, all right. Yeah, I never thought about that. Yeah, safety concern is utmost. Donald Trump is taunting Jill Biden this morning over that debate night confession. Did you hear where Jill Biden just kind of made a confession? She said, my husband just wasn't at himself, and I just cringed every time they asked him a question, and he commented, I just cringed. Dr. Jill Biden. So now 47 has seized on her admission that she thought Joe Biden was having a stroke during that infamous 2024 debate, claiming his own spectacular performance is what really made his rival choke. So Donald Trump, he started mocking her for not rushing onto the stage to help her troubled husband, as a good wife would do. That's what Donald Trump said. If you were a good wife, you would have interrupted the debates and went to see about your husband, Joe. So he goes in on her on Truth Social this morning. And he said this: Jill Biden is now out there finally admitting that she did not know what went wrong with Sleepy Joe. So Donald Trump, you know, I'm stupid. He gets up in the morning, man. I don't know. I check my social media too when I wake up, but I don't just start writing a whole bunch of paragraphs. I like a few stuff, like some stuff. I love it. I might even tag and share. But I don't just get up there with a whole narrative. Donald Trump added that his rival was not exactly performing to the highest level of debate standards. Now, the former first lady made the admission in a recent interview promoting her new memoir. Dr. Jill, put some respect on her name. Dr. Jill Biden said she feared her husband was having a stroke or had been drugged during the June 2024 debate where he struggled to speak and string together coherent arguments. Many of us saw that. Many of you saw that debate. Donald Trump complained that Jill had failed to mention how well he had been performing before her husband's near total collapse. In other words, Donald Trump said, as many have asked, did my strong performance in that debate cause him to complain and to plain and simple choke? And then he said, did it lead to ignominious defeat? More syllables in there than I thought. Q! All right, I'll be with you. My guest has arrived. Put him in the green room. All right, so Donald Trump just he said, nobody else knows the answer to that, but I do. Well, I did kind of feel sorry for President Biden back then. You know, he was up there. I was like, what? He's losing it. He's falling apart. And then he looked a little frail up there, too. And he was kept losing his train of thought. You know, that happens to me sometimes, too. I lose my train of thought a lot of times when I'm up speaking at events if I eat a big meal prior to. And I'm not trying to, you know. They asked me, Mr. Bell, you don't have anything to eat? I said, well, you can bring me a salad. That's about it. Put everything else, box it up, or either bring it to me after I speak. So I get that. Because you'll lose it for me. I lose my train of thought sometimes. And I don't want to waver. I don't want to falter. I don't want to appear that I was unprepared. I don't want to appear that I was, you know. So there you go. Donald Trump goes in on Jill Biden. What she admit that for? That's all he need to hear. Elsewhere, Pam Bondi has announced she has thyroid cancer. You know, she did it on Capitol Hill. They asked her, what's that bandage on your neck about? And people started staring. So she just came on out and just admitted and said it. Look, I'm wearing this bandage on my neck. And then, you know, she's the former attorney general undergoing treatment for thyroid cancer. She showed up at a congressional meeting on the Jeffrey Epstein files. And it was, you know, she was preparing last evening for what's going to happen this morning. She showed up this morning, I'm understanding, real time with a bandage around her neck. She's 60, 6'0". You know, she was fired by Donald Trump back on April 2. He said he was going to do it April 1st, but he realized it was April Fool's Day. He didn't want nobody to misconstrue it. So he waited to the day after to let everybody know he was for real, and fired her. Then he replaced her by acting Attorney General Todd Blanche, her former deputy and Trump's ex-personal attorney. Bondi was reportedly diagnosed with cancer shortly after leaving her post at the Department of Justice. She has undergone treatment and is recovering, according to reports. So let's set up a prayer for her as well. Elsewhere. Instant Star Scoop. A lot of you all have been asking about, I'm sorry, one other thing before I get to this. I'm getting ready to segue into Brother Ford Nelson's arrangements. There's a judge, and I found this story a little amusing, but still at the same time scandalous. There's a judge that was allegedly having sex in her office, just outside the chambers, and just outside the courtroom. A judge who was handed a slap on the wrist after this courthouse affair. She was cheating. And I ain't say allegedly. With a top cop. This judge was named as a Barack Obama appointee who once handled lengthy prison sentences to reality TV stars Todd and Julie Chrisley. They say she was, I guess, in the chambers or somewhere, you know, and she took that robe off and got to it. I'm calling names. Eleanor, the Honorable. I don't know if I need to say honorable. She didn't honor them vows. The Honorable. I'll say it anyway. The Honorable Eleanor Ross of the Atlanta-based U.S. District Court for the Northern District of Georgia was accused of having sex with a senior police officer within earshot of law clerks. The married judge's alleged affair is said to have lasted around 2 years and to have regularly unfolded inside her chambers, according to a 22-page judicial complaint filed in February. Somebody shout tryst, or is it trice? Say tryst. Alleged. Were rumbled after clerks reported hearing moaning and groaning and kissing sounds coming from inside the judge's office. News outlets contacted Judge Ross, and her office for comment, but did not receive a response. So then reporters got found out of this stuff. They managed to reach out to Ross's, the judge's husband, DeKalb County Judge Brian Ross. His reaction was stranger still. Reporters for different news outlets listened on the phone. His assistant walked over and confronted him about the allegations engulfing his wife. Moments later, she returned claiming he didn't seem surprised. So the assistant, Lisa Comey, said it was the first time she herself had heard the allegations. The judge and the police officer are referred to in the complaint only as subject judge and officer. My, oh, my. And I know some of y'all going like, well, I'm sure this ain't the first incident of a judge, you know, being with somebody around in their area, you know, top cop this time. And God looks very upstanding, too. So the complaint was confirmed by the Committee on Judicial Conduct and Disability of the Judicial Conference just this morning. Eleanor, L. Ross, I don't know what's going to happen after this. Mr. Ross, how you going to handle this, Judge? Both of them are judges. And he gave their reaction when they told him the allegations against his wife, like, no one, like, I knew it. I had an inkling. But the clerks, I don't want to say snitched on her. But you better watch, judges, listen to me right now. I don't care what you serve, what dish, whatever. Watch your clerks. Some of them you can trust to depend on, you know, but you better be careful now about with them clerks. They see everything because they got to report to you. And the beat goes on. All right. Brother Nelson. The great Al Fortson Nelson. And now we're saying the late, great Al Fortson Nelson. There's going to be a viewing. I'm going to go a little over now. I'm going to get my guests, let them eat some more grapes and berries and fruit and that we have for them. There's been a viewing added, a visitation, this evening, 4 to 6, at Superior Funeral Home. They're on Macklemore. Superior is right there. I did a little, I don't want to say test run, but I was going to four-way grill. I did a double. What's going on? I went to four-way grill yesterday to have lunch. So I did a little dry run to find out what Superior was. I thought, I'm sure I knew where it was, but I was just like, I want to make sure I'm sure when I go. It's right next to, what's the church? Is it Greater Mount Moriah on Wellington? Yeah, it's right next to that. You can't miss it. Not far from the four-way grill, matter of fact. And that's where the viewing is going to be this evening, 4 to 6. All right. The usual, you know, well, the celebration of life, if you will happen Saturday at 11. If you want to view the remains of Brother Ford, you can get there a little early, like 10 to 10:55, and then they'll close the casket and begin the celebration of life. It's going to be at the New Sardis Baptist Church, 7739 East Holmes Road here in Memphis, where the Reverend Dr. Darrell Harrington is the senior pastor. The Reverend Dr. L. Lasimba M. Gray Jr. is pastor emeritus of New Sardis Baptist Church. He will deliver the eulogy for Brother Ford. Yours truly will be the officiant. And there will be several expressions. If your name ain't on the program, don't get up. And those of you who are on the program, 2 to 3 minutes. And I'm going to enforce that, too, since they asked me to be the officiant. But no, but seriously, we miss Brother Ford. And man, we're going to do him right, man. We're going to do him right, man. Going to lay him to rest right. So, first of all, let me thank the pastor over there at New Sardis Baptist Church, Dr. Darrell Harrington, for allowing us to use that edifice. It's nice, too. And those who will be on the program, we got just to mention a few. Dr. Edward Parker, pastor emeritus of Berean Baptist Church, will speak. Our own Mark Stansberry, tell the Lord thank you, will make expressions. Some members of Columbus Baptist Church, where Al Fortson Nelson was a member for many, many, many decades. Bev Johnson will speak at the homegoing celebration. Reverend Ronald Cleves of Columbus Baptist Church will speak. Reginald Gaston will sing a musical selection. And y'all know Professor Reginald Gaston can sing. And as I mentioned, the Reverend Dr. L. Lasimba M. Gray Jr. will deliver the eulogy. And there you have it. That's happening on Saturday. But if you want to swing by Superior Funeral Home, I understand they did an impeccable job on Mr. Nelson. It looked like he's just sleeping. You can do that this afternoon, 4 to 6. All right? At Superior Funeral Home. And finally, well, next to finally, this thing about denouncing fraternities and sororities. I'm going a little over this time. But I got to say this, and I'm going to move on, get our guest in here. A lot of y'all have been hearing people who are members of fraternities and sororities renouncing or denouncing, too. I'm a member, but I can't go for this. I can't go for this. No, can do. Well, really now. You took an oath and you took a vow and you had the obligation, et cetera, and you, of course, you did some ritualistic things. And now all of a sudden, it's about the devil. It's about the devil. I don't want no part of it. Okay, you so earthly, huh? What? How they say it? You so, what? You're no earthly good. You're heavenly. What? Y'all know what I'm talking about. But let me say this real quickly. I ain't seen nothing about the devil in none of this when I joined or when I was thinking about joining. I ain't seen nothing about that. Because I read up the little history. You know, I did some research. I called myself on a pledge. But I had a lot of good friends who were members of Kappa Alpha Psi. And they didn't tell me a whole lot, but I just watched their behavior and their demeanor and how they were used to help folk. And they just seemed like a cut above. And I'm sure everybody who's a member of a fraternity sorority saw something in somebody else who was a member and you weren't not. And you said, you know what, I'm going to cling a little closer to that thing and just watch and observe. And next thing you know, you go into smokers and you go into rushes and you go into meeting interest meetings and that kind of stuff. And then you hear what you like what you hear, you know, and then next thing you know, you're signing up. Fraternities and sororities, to my understanding, were founded on Christian principles, talk, stand, teach. And so I will say at the very outset, if it's not for you, don't even go there, no way. Many are called, but few are chosen. I'm not saying that cliche. It's not for everybody. And so many of you who are in the fraternities and sororities, many of you I know ain't thinking about no renouncing because you know what it is. And you understand. So me, I support my Divine Nine. And even non-D9 brothers and sisters. I don't see a conflict nowhere. I know who I serve. The one who sits high and looks low. I know who I serve, and I'm all right with it. It's not a conflict for me. I ain't never renouncing. And many of you listening to me right now feel the same way. Now, if you no longer want to serve your fraternity or sorority, so be it. But stop the disrespect, man. You can go another way. Go on. I paid too dearly. I ain't talking about money either. So I'm just going to say to those of you who said I'm renouncing, that's you. Float your own boat. Go in peace with God. Do what you do. Because I know I serve him. But I serve in the fraternity. And the ladies serve in the sorority. It's about service, folks. Want to help somebody? That might be your cup of tea. But as for me, I am an achiever in every field of human endeavor. And when I found out that's what they were standing for, the noobs, I want to be a part. And that's that on that. Hope I explained it. I can't go too far but into it. But I just wanted to get that out. So shout out to all the Greek letter organizations, particularly the black ones, and those who are giving back and still serving. You know, the white sororities, I said it. The white sororities and fraternities, after they leave school, that's a wrap. Ain't no networking, ain't no wearing no more Greek letters across your chest. It's not no, to me, it's just not, they left it at the school. But it's different with the blackness. All hearts and minds clear? All right, I got that off my chest, and I try to help somebody along the way, man. All right, I think that is it. Hold on, let me look at my notes. Oh, okay. Let me give you one example about this frat and sorority engagement. My line brother, lost his wife. Bruce Lard. We call him, when we were at school at UT Martin, we call him Fudge Star. You think I ain't making no phone call to offer a bit of comfort? Don't you know how that's going to make him feel? I just got nerve. I just got word of it. I'm going to call him in this commercial break. Then I'll bring in Colin Burris. See, and that's what it's all about, man. The bond. Let me stop. Okay. Well, Stan, you could do that. You ain't got to be able to offer nobody no comfort. Well, it's a different kind of comfort, man. You walk behind somebody about 7 or 8 weeks. Oh, man. That's condolences to you, David Bruce Lark from Covenant, Tennessee, Tipton County. Lost his wife. She's transitioned. My frat brother. And many of y'all know, you've been through this thing, you know. So that's what's up. All right, Colin Burris, next on the microphone. Next speaking voice you will hear will be that of the police, not police chief, the fire chief. We've had police chief in here, CJ Bennett. We're going to have the fire chief, the one and only, Colin Burris. 30 years on the force, former assistant fire chief. Now he's the top firefighter, so to speak. Got him in. All right, I'm going in and get him out the green room. Tell him, let them grapes alone. Come on in. Maybe he brought all this water out here. Let me get him in here. All right. Dan Stasku, powered by Washington Brothers Roofing. Give him a call. It's going to rain again. Yep, like today. 901-486-0609. 901-486-0609. Give them a call. Check your time. 12 minutes. 12 minutes past the hour.
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0: All right, welcome back, everybody. Thanks so much for being here. We definitely appreciate you for being and patient and kind of getting through the promos of the music that you may have heard while I took my six-minute break. All right, Memphis weather. We've got to take care of that. Was it raining coming in, Chief, when you came in? Was it raining?
17: No.
0: Right, okay, just kind of cloud a little bit. Okay. So here's the update. Thunderstorms, potential for heavy rainfall today. High temperatures today, the low 80s, and the lows tonight in the low 70s. So just off and on showers throughout the rest of this morning and into midday. But it appears that the bulk of it will be in the 10 o'clock hour. So we're not out of the woods yet. Even shot for rain in the 10 o'clock hour by the time we wrap up the show. So there you go. Hopefully you got the umbrella in tow. Or somewhere with you at the JOB. Stay safe. 76 degrees right now. Thousand Oak Studios here in Parkway Village. Showers in the vicinity. Same thing out of Memphis International. All right. Overcast and 76. In the studio with me right now, a man who is, I guess you could say, climbing the ladder. Put my eyes at Brother Song. I'm climbing up the ladder. No pun intended. You've been on the ladder a time or two, right?
17: Yes, sir.
0: Trying to get up there and get in it. Wow. A man who was a firefighter, then he stayed in for a little while longer, became assistant fire chief, and decided that, you know what? I'm so dedicated to this thing. Somebody, I'm sure, is noticing. Next thing you know, appointed to director. Is that the title? Is director chief? What is?
17: It's the official title is director, but I tend to go by fire chief. I just think it's more personable.
0: Yeah. My first question is, how much does a fire chief make in Tennessee? I'm honest. Look at the PI over there. Like, you tell me you're going to say that, Pa. We'll get to that later. Won't nobody be out there waiting on you when you get through the interview.
17: No, we don't need that.
0: Can you give me $2? Chief, loan me $2. But ladies and gentlemen, yeah, you talking about getting right to the straight and narrow, get straight to the nitty gritty. How much you make? No, I'm just kidding. We ain't gonna go there. Q be like, you didn't put that down there. No, what? I ain't see that in the copper points. But we can recruit though.
17: Oh, definitely.
0: How about that?
17: Yeah, definitely.
0: Yeah. So WDI listeners in the building, Chief Colin Burris. Did I say it right?
17: Burris.
0: And you get a government in Colin D.
17: That's it.
0: A little somebody. I do a little research, homework. Or I just roll off like that. Man, let me say, first of all, congratulations.
17: Thank you. I appreciate
0: so
17: it.
0: So you've been in the seat how long? Was it 5, 6 months
17: probably
0: now?
17: Probably about 6 months now.
0: Yeah. Wow.
17: Yeah.
0: And you succeeded, if you will, a former chief, a former director, Gina Sweat.
17: Yes.
0: Right?
17: Yes.
0: And someone saw something in you, I can imagine, because I don't know if you put in an application for this job or not, but somebody and people were noticing.
17: Right.
0: You know, I've often said, character is what you are when nobody's looking.
17: Right.
0: You know, and what you are, you know, and they saw your work ethic, no doubt. You've been with the department. Is that right to say department? How many years?
17: Going on 28 this September. I had 28. It's gone by really fast.
0: Man, almost 30 years.
17: Oh, yeah.
0: So when Gina Sweat, I guess, retired, and then did the mayor appoint you, I think?
17: Is he that did. It?
0: Yeah.
17: He did. Mayor General.
0: He, yeah, kind of watched you in action, did your thing, saw the resume, et cetera, et cetera.
17: Right.
0: And there you are. Here you are now. Yes, how does it feel, Chief? Hey,
17: it's an honor and a privilege to be able to lead the 1,800 men and women of the Memphis Fire Department.
0: Is that many?
17: 1,800. And I tell you what, it's not only just the commissioned people. It's also the civilians. You know, when you're the fire chief, you're the fire chief for everybody, you know, the community, and also everybody we got within our organization. So it's an honor. It's a thrill. I wake up every morning excited to go to work, you know, and lay my head down just wondering what can we do tomorrow, you know, to give.
0: Yeah.
17: So.
0: Yeah, you think about the next day and the next day, and I know you think about the right now, but you know, you wake up, you say, man, I got to do this.
17: Oh, yeah.
0: I got to do it. And you wake up with enthusiasm, no doubt.
17: Right.
0: And energy.
17: Right.
0: And you got to have it. You look like you're pretty good in shape, good brother.
17: Hey.
0: I see you over there.
17: I tell you what, I have my days.
0: Bust out that polo, man. I see you, man. What you working out every day?
17: Hey,
0: every
17: other day? You know, I tell you what, I did, but, you know, once you get into this fire chief role, you know, you tend to lay on that pillow a little bit more before you get your head off of it. So.
0: Lay your head on my pillow and relax. How to relax, man. You fire chief, man. You 1,800 employees.
17: Yes, sir.
0: My goodness. And you're responsible for that.
17: Oh,
0: and
17: yes.
0: You're responsible for the lives of the citizenry.
17: Right. Right.
0: And what a task. Man.
17: It
0: so,
17: is.
0: Yeah, so first, let me do this. Let me welcome you in. Two most important words in the language, thank you. Right?
17: Yes.
0: Most important word, we. Least important word, I. So I'm going to step back, Brother Burris.
17: Mm-hmm.
0: It is now officially the Chief Colin Burris Show,
17: mm-hmm.
0: featuring Stan Bell.
17: All right.
0: So I'm going to decrease and let you increase, man. I'm just excited for you coming by. You carved out some time. This your first appearance on WBI?
17: It is, and I appreciate it. Thank you for the invitation.
0: Yeah, man. Somebody by the name of Q Ward responded to my email requesting your presence. uh-huh. And said, I talk to him and see if I can make this happen. Brother Bell, you know he got a schedule now. I said, yeah, well, yeah, I know. And then Bev Johnson had mentioned that Miss Q was trying to get in touch with me. I said, look at God, about something related with the fire department. And so I just said, you know what? We killed two birds with one stone.
17: Right.
0: And it just worked out. It was like magic, man. So
17: right.
0: I'm glad to be on your show this morning. Things worked out. The PIO took care of the business. Bev took care of the business, as always, and here we are. So
17: right.
0: I'm going to take a break. We'll come back and deal with a little bit more about what your duties are and how you're getting it done and what's your vision as the new director.
17: Yes, sir.
0: All right, Heart and Soul of Memphis, AM 1070, WDIA.
18: A Memphis voice that helps shape the soundtrack of our city. WDIA honors the legendary Ford Nelson.

0: situation. A lot of good friends and, you know, it's things that I didn't understand at the time, but would carry me throughout my journey, even to these days right here as the fire chief.
1: Wow. Yeah. So congratulations again. Great education. You
0: definitely
1: got a piece of that Purple Wave action with Christian Brothers. And then it offered you a bit of diversity, right?
0: It did.
1: And how to deal with culture and
0: and
1: your, not only just your fellow players and athletes, but administrators, and, you know how to understand their line of thinking and their line of teaching, and you know, and the respect that they showed you, and you vice versa. And now here you are with a department of 1,800 or more.
0: Right. You know, growing up in North Memphis and then going to Christian Brothers, it was a bit of a culture shock. So my first year, I was like, you know, am I in the right place?
1: Yeah.
0: And my dad was kind of dad. He was like, look, you're gonna do this and you're going to get through it. And that's exactly what happened. By my sophomore year, really started to get some traction and enjoyed it. And then by my senior year, would have never wanted to be any other place other than 5900 Walnut Grove.
1: Wow, that's good.
0: Yes, sir.
1: And now you're downtown. Where are your offices?
0: It's at 2670 Avery Avenue, right across from the school board.
1: Yeah.
0: Yeah, right there. It's the old fire training campus. It's actually where I went to fire school.
1: Yeah, right down, Avery, just off of Union?
0: Right off of, close to Union. It's off of
1: Union,
0: Old Hollywood,
1: Avery.
0: Glenn Rogers.
1: Back in the cut, and then you go a little further, you got Flicker down there. Yeah. So I know exactly where you are. I can picture it now in my mind. So that's good, man. So you go from Walnut Grove, then you come on this way, now you're the chief of fire services here in Memphis, Tennessee. What is your vision, Chief Barres?
0: You know, my vision is, first, we've had so many fire chiefs or fire directors that have, you know, carved their own path and done wonderful things for not only the city, but the department. And what I really want to do, having such a young workforce right now, I want to just provide our people with opportunity. And if you're here, so many things you could do under the fire umbrella. If you can see it and you want it, then go for it. And I'm going to do my best to support you in those efforts. And, you know, I want to make it better than what I found it. And that's often hard to do, but I think everybody, it's just like doing research. You might not complete the research, but what you will do is add to the research, in hopes that one day somebody finishes it.
1: Oh, wow, add to it. I like that. So, in contrast, so what's your mission?
0: Mm-hmm.
1: I know, because everybody has a vision statement, right?
0: Right.
1: You talked about that. And now let's go a little bit deeper into your mission. I know there is, quote unquote, a mission statement, right?
0: Right.
1: But I want to ask you to, you know, verbatim give us that. But what is the mission of a Memphis Fire?
0: It goes back to the core. And the core for us is to provide the right emergency response promptly and accurately every single day. You know, you have so many different emergencies that it might be, this is what you need. I don't want to send you a fire truck if what you need is a clinician, a first responder. You know, I want to send you what you need and make sure it gets there promptly, addresses the issue, and we get back and make sure the firefighters are safe. The community, who pays for us to be great, they don't pay for us to be average. They pay for us to be great. So every day, that's what we're going to do. And if anything deviates from that core mission, and we need to reevaluate. But it's simple, you know. And again, I'm big on, you take care of your people. If your people, you take care of them, they'll take care of you, they'll take care of the business.
1: Yeah.
0: So that's what we do every single day.
1: Yeah. Kind of like driving a car, man. You take care of it, it'll take care of you.
0: Exactly.
1: You proper maintenance and
0: regular,
1: you know, oil changes.
0: Right.
1: And showing the automobile that you care for it.
0: Right.
1: It'll care for you. And
0: exactly.
1: Same thing with people.
0: Exactly.
1: Why is it, Chief, that you almost on every call or incident, you send out a truck?
0: It's funny you say
1: that. Yeah, you said most of the time they might not even need a truck.
0: Yeah.
1: But I've noticed.
0: That's a great question.
1: Yes,
0: and
1: sir.
0: What I'll say is, you know, it's so great that even just this week alone, we've had correspondence with the city council because, you know, they want to make sure we're being efficient. And it's a great question, just like you're asking. And why you get that is we have only so many ambulances in the city of Memphis. And right here, if somebody has a medical emergency, I can't tell you where that ambulance is coming from because we're a high call volume city. 85 to 86% of what we do is emergency EMS based. It's not fire based. We make a lot of fires, but primarily what we do is emergency, medical emergencies.
1: Yeah.
0: So with that being the case, we have a paramedic, which is probably one of the most valued positions across the nation, and they're not easy to come by. So we have a firefighter paramedic on every single

0: piece of equipment. It's all 78 pieces of equipment. That piece of equipment, I can guarantee you, will probably get here a lot faster within the time frame and start initiating life-saving care. And they can do everything that an ambulance can do other than transport. So that's why, like, you call, we evaluate the call.
1: Yes.
0: And based off of what you say, that's what dispatch is going to send you.
1: Uh-huh.
0: So that's why a fire truck might show up and an ambulance shows up.
1: Yeah.
0: You know, so it's just to make sure we're providing the service that people need every single day.
1: And let me jump in. And the dispatch is an important part of the piece of the puzzle because they got to think fast.
0: Yes, they do.
1: And like you said, make a determination. Should we send the truck out? Should we send the clinician out? Should we send out, EMTs?
0: Right.
1: But they had to think quickly.
0: Right.
1: Because you guys are the timer, I'm sure.
0: I like to refer to them as our angels. And the reason I do is because you don't see them, but you definitely hear them.
1: Wow.
0: And they provide comfort. They provide clarity in important times of need when things are chaotic. And I tell you, we have some of the finest dispatchers, hands down. And we're actually adding to that team.
1: Man. Boy, you got a lot going on. And, but I'm glad you broke it down and you told us,
0: sir.
1: How do you distinguish, what comes out, who's coming over there and who's going in. I mentioned on the air from time to time in my occupational roll call, salute to the firefighters, the men and women.
0: Thank you, dude.
1: Because of your bravery. And your courage, you've been there. You've been on the ladder. You've worn the uniform, and you've gone. You had to go in and try to rescue or extinguish or something. You've been through all that training and stuff.
0: Right.
1: But I say it because I mean it. When we run away and run out, y'all have to run toward the fire. When you think about that, y'all going to the danger.
0: Right.
1: And then hopefully, because you want to come back home to your family, et cetera, et cetera.
0: You
1: and, and you're going in, you're saving lives, and then, of course, you're extinguishing the fire. And what you could hope, is a record time or at least, make sure that you can get that fire, under control, as you say?
0: Definitely.
1: There's another word for it, I think. What do you call it? You extinguish it, but when you get it under control, it's another word. It'll come to me later. I'm sure you've heard it and you've done it quite a bit, quite a bit. I'll say this. About firefighters' bravery and their courage. I read somewhere, courage is not the absence of fear. Mm-hmm. It's the mastery of it.
0: It is.
1: That makes sense.
0: It does. And I can tell you, if you do this at a high level, fear is going to be a part of it. But it's how you control that fear and how you prioritize and you analyze. Because there's a risk-benefit analysis that you always or you should be conducting when you're doing anything. Is the risk worth the benefit? That's what we kind of do. And I tell you, we have a lot of people out here in the streets every single day, and that's what they do. They do a great job. And sometimes you tend to put your life, your family on the back burner, and you go risk for what you said you were going to do, and that's to protect lives and property.
1: Mm-hmm.
0: So, again, I just want to tell everybody, all the listeners and everybody, we thank you for your support, and you're always welcome. Stop by your fire stations. We're interwoven in the fabric of the community, and we welcome you. And, a lot of stations I worked at, you knew everybody like that's your neighborhood.
1: Yes.
0: So it's just part of it, and we absolutely love our community.
1: Wow. All right. Put you on the spot just a little bit.
0: All right.
1: We mentioned the team, all the firefighters, the EMTs, paramedics, et cetera, et cetera, et cetera. But your command, do you have a command team?
0: We do.
1: Folks that work right alongside of you. And then, like where you were assistant at one time.
0: Right.
1: In the chain of command. Can you give them a shout out?
0: Oh,
1: I know
0: they
1: say sometimes you call a name, you miss somebody.
0: Yeah.
1: But the folk that work closely with you.
0: I'll tell you what, I got one of the best support and command staffs across the nation, hands down. I thank Mayor Young for also believing in me when I suggest, hey, this is who I believe needs to be a part of this team. I've got, Chief Kenneth Newton. I got Assistant Chief Hope Lloyd, Deputy Chief Marcus Smith. I've got, who else I got? Angie Sullivan. Got Barry O'Neill. And these folks are the folks that help get the work done every day. I got a Chief Fire Marshal who's very in tune to the city when it involves code and making sure that. And what people don't understand is the fire marshal position. It's probably one of the most important. And the reason I say that, his team keeps not only the public safe by making sure things are done the right way when in terms of fire code enforcement, but it also keeps our firefighters safe.
1: Mm-hmm.
0: Because if not done the proper way, it's things that we can get hung up in and, you know, especially during the course of a fire. You know, things are rated and they have to be done properly because we always look at the worst case scenario. So, hey, again, I have one of the best teams across the nation, hands down. I forgot, I don't want to dismiss. I got a chief of communications, Lauren Farr, Eddie Rones out there, Corliss Dillard. So it's, I could go on naming people all day
1: long.
0: I get it.
1: And that's what you need, a wonderful staff, man. They can,
0: great,
1: you know,
0: right.
1: You can advise and they can advise you.
0: Right.
1: And then y'all come together and make it a collaborative effort so we can help the citizenry.
0: Right. All right,
1: we're talking with a fire chief, the chief, chiefy, the one and only Mr. Colin D. Barres.
0: That's it.
1: All right. We're going to take a break. Now we're ready for part three in just a little bit. That's where we fire up the phone line. Do you mind taking a few callers?
0: Let's do
1: if
0: it.
1: They want to talk to you, the fire chief, man. Y'all can call right now. Open this book right quick. 901-535-9342, 800-503-9342, or 833-535-9342. We're talking to fire chief, the one and only Mr. Colin Barres. On his show, featuring Stan Bell. All right, check your time. 19 minutes, 19 before the top of the hour. Be right back. Play something mellow on the way to the break.
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0: Man, let me cut my microphone back on. Well, we showing and training behind the scene. I got the PIO up in this thing. He's like, woo, how you doing all this stuff in the little commercial break? Q like, I didn't know how that go into it. My intern, they don't want to show up. They just kicking it for the summer. I'm like, okay, so I got to do it myself. Mm. You know, Chief Barres, you know, sometimes you want a job done. It's hard to do it by yourself, but sometimes you got to do it. You just roll up your sleeves and go to it, dog.
1: What's going on?
0: Yeah. Man, all right, 901. 535-9342. 800-503-9342. Or, I'm saying my Scooby-Doo voice. Is that right? Is that right, Q? 833-535. I'm stupid for real. 9342. You got a lot of choices there. We're talking this morning on the Colin D. Barres show featuring Stan Bell on this Friday morning, man. We're 10 minutes before the top of the hour. We're having a good time. Conversation. If you want to speak with the chief, I didn't mean to make that rhyme. If you want to speak with the chief, I'm a poet and don't know it. Hit me up right now. Let's go. Let me fire this bad boy up. Oh, I should have gave you some headphones. I'm sorry about that. Hold on, wait a minute. Q.
2: Huh?
0: Yeah, can you? I know you know how this stuff go. Them? Yeah, you can even hand it to the chief or show him how to place it underneath that that countertop. WDI, listen, I apologize. Live on the radio, we're doing like a little technical stuff. Yeah. The PIO is in here. She's not a stranger to WDIA. You hear sometimes on Bev's show and just unravel that thing. We call them the cans. Put them on his head, or he can do it, or however you want to do it, and we'll get it going. All right. You got them on? Can you hear me, Doc?
1: I can hear you.
0: Dude, that's working. Good job, Sister Wall. All right. There you go. That's 5D phone line. Let's take it over here. WDI, good morning. You're on the radio live on the Colin Barres show. Go right ahead, caller. You're on the air.
3: All right. Good morning to you, Stan, and good morning to you, Fire Chief Barres.
1: Good morning to you.
3: First off, I want to congratulate you on your position. Sounds like you're well fit for it, and I'm glad to see you move on up through the ranks. And one thing I liked about what you said is that one of your goals or missions is that you want to help those who have the skills and the desire to excel. You want to help them to be able to move on up the ladder. So I like that, what you said. That's very good. But I do have a question.
1: Yes, ma'am.
3: I heard you say that on each of your fire trucks, there is a paramedic. I want to know, is that what you said? Did I hear correctly?
1: I did.
3: Okay. Where do the EMTs fit in? When are they dispatched? Because I know it's a difference between the two of them. I know paramedic is more skilled in what they can do than an EMT. So does an EMT, are they on the truck along with a paramedic? And when you get to the scene, you determine what type of care or who needs to administer care to the person with the medical emergency?
1: Yes, ma'am. Great question.
3: Okay.
1: Majority of us
0: thank you, Nurse Beverly.
1: Are... EMTs, like including myself. I'm an EMT, been on almost 28 years. When I come on, you had to become an EMT. Now, for the Memphis Fire Department, I want to say within the last maybe 10 years, I'm not sure, I have to go back and check that, but you have to become a firefighter paramedic. And to join the Memphis Fire Department, you have to already have gotten your EMT license. And that's why we're out in the schools, we're out in the community, making sure our young people understand. Go ahead and it's a semester long to get an EMT license. Get that EMT license and, hey, we got a wonderful career for you. And I'm not going to call it a job because it's not a job. It's a career.
0: Definitely.
1: It's a profession.
0: It is. All right. Thank you, Nurse Beverly. Let's take another phone call here. WDI, good morning. Thanks for waiting. You're on the radio. Your turn. Go right ahead.
4: Good morning, Stan, and good morning to your guest.
0: Good morning.
4: Chief Barres, good morning to you, sir. Look, Stan, I've never called your show. I'm always listening, but I never call. But today I felt compelled to call when this brother was on the radio. I've had the opportunity to know this brother for many, many years, and he may recognize my voice in a minute. But I will say this, is that the Memphis Fire Department is in great hands.
1: Thank you for that.
4: And I don't say that as somebody who's observed from the outside. I've seen this brother close up. I've seen him rise through the ranks. And I think one of the things that really impresses me about him is that not just blowing smoke, but he has the complete package. He has the full package. He's a tactician. He's a decorated guy. He's got the skill set, but he also has that people part that make you want to be around him, make you feel comfortable around him. He doesn't wear his ego on his sleeve. He's a big, bad, bold brother, but he has a level of humility that makes him human. I think he recognizes that he too is a human being like everybody else, and he can relate in that way. And I'm sure you can feel that even as you interview. But I want to congratulate this brother on the great job he's done. He will do anything that you ask him to do. He understands the importance and the role of this job and what it means to this community. And I'm proud to be someone who knows him, somebody who's a part of this community, who I know he's coming. And I'll say this, Chief and Stan, uh-huh. I've heard him mention his dad several times. And I think there could be an object lesson even with that, in that the power of a father, the power of a role model, and how that shapes and really, like a potter, it shapes the life of a child, of a young man, of a son. And he's attributed much of that to his upbringing, his dad, his environment. There's so much that goes into this. And I tell you, I'm sure it was an easy choice for Mayor Young to make appointing Chief Barrett to the chief's job, because, as I always say, every day is an interview. So it wasn't a difficult thing, because he's been observed over the years. So it was an easy pick. Somebody's always watching what you do, as I've observed this brother over the years. So him being in this seat doesn't surprise me at all. I think it was a great fit, and I'll start with where I started. The city of Memphis is in good hands, great hands. And once again, congratulations, Chief Barrett. And, you know, I got your back, guy.
1: Thank you.
4: And appreciate you.
1: I appreciate you. Thank you so much.
0: Almost sound like the mayor. Huh? I just don't know who it was, but I saw you kind of nodding your head, so you might know, might not, but that's excellent accolades, man. Let's go back to the phone line. WDI, good morning. You're on the radio. It's the Colin Barrett Show featuring Stan Bell. Go ahead.
2: Yes, sir. Good morning, Stan, and good morning, Chief.
1: Good morning.
0: Yeah. Common, man.
2: All right. Congratulations on your position.
1: Thank you.
2: I'm proud to say that I have a nephew that serves under you that began under Chief Sweat 10 years ago, Rico Armstrong.
1: Okay.
2: I know. Out of Fire Station 39.
1: Uh-huh.
2: So congratulations to y'all.
1: Uh-huh.
2: Hey, Chief, I have a question for you.
1: Yes, sir.
2: Is there any conversation, or could there possibly be a conversation about more EMT or ambulances?
1: Mm-hmm.
2: And I asked because I had a situation about a year or so ago where I needed the assistance, and the truck did come, as you said, the truck comes, you know, but we waited for like 30 to 40 minutes before the ambulance was able to get there. And they told me, you know, it was really busy, that it was on a Saturday night, and we just had to wait until someone was able to get there. And luckily, it was just a situation with kidney stones. But
1: right.
2: Is there any conversation about, you know, obtaining more ambulances?
1: Right. It is. We're always looking at how we can become more efficient and make sure we're serving the community correct. And again, I just mm-hmm. I'm glad you're okay. I'm glad that it was something that, you know, we were able to get to you. But again, I'll say this,
2: right.
1: Is we have so many calls in the city of Memphis that you can put however many ambulances you want, depending on when that call goes in, you know.
2: Mm-hmm.
1: There's outside forces, too, that are beyond our control, you know, whether we're at a hospital, sitting at a hospital and waiting on them to take the patient so that our ambulance mm-hmm. can get back in service. But, yeah, we do. To answer your
2: right.
1: question, we are looking at that. We continuously try to monitor what we're doing to make sure we're serving the citizens okay.
0: All right. It is. Okay, Esquire, okay.
2: Well,
0: we appreciate
2: you. Keep it. Yeah. Thank you.
1: Yes, sir.
2: Thank you for your service, man.
1: Thank you.
0: All right, there it is. Let's get back to the phone lines. Let's go. WDI, good morning. You're on the radio. Here's your turn. Go ahead. Got a question, comment? Go right ahead.
5: Hi, my name is Marie Allen. I would like to say good morning to you, Stan. Good morning, Chief Barrett.
1: Good morning.
5: I am a dispatcher under Chief Barrett. And Stan, I would like to say for 26 years, I've been a dispatcher. And this is the first time we had a director, fire chief, to open up his office to us to hear our concerns. So, and Chief Perez has gone out and had fire alarms installed in people's houses, and he has done so much for us in this little bit of time. So, Chief Perez, we would just like to say thank you. We know you guys are the brains of the organization, but dispatch is the heart. Yeah. And so thank you for seeing us. Thank you for taking care of us, because we're 24/7 staying. Yeah. When there's a storm or something, oftentimes we cannot leave. Mm. So Chief Perez, make sure we're fed, make sure we're taken care of, make sure that oftentimes if we can't drive, they'll send someone to pick us up. So people don't know that. And so, Chief, we just want to say thank you from dispatch for seeing us. And you're doing an excellent job out there.
1: Thank you so much.
5: Keep on taking care of us and the community.
1: Will do. Right. Thank you for that.
6: All right, Miss Marie.
5: Okay.
6: That's all right. Keep doing what you're
5: all
6: doing.
5: All right.
6: Yeah, that's what I'm telling
5: Thank you.
6: Diligence.
5: You guys have a great day.
6: And you as well, all right? And the weekend for
5: okay,
6: you.
5: Okay, because I got to go to work now.
6: Yeah, go with
1: yeah, we
6: you.
1: Need you.
6: All right, back to the phone.
5: Got to go to work.
6: You got to go to work. I understand. Yeah, bills to pay, all that good stuff. Lives to save.
5: Okay.
6: Yeah, all right.
5: Well, thank you for having him on your show, Stan.
6: Oh, bless
5: we appreciate that.
6: Bless you, bless you, bless you. It's an honor. Thank okay. you so much. All right, let's take another phone call before we take the break. Let's go here. WDIA, good morning. You're on the radio. Top of the hour. Your turn. Hey.
7: Stan the man.
6: Do all I can, Clyde.
7: Yeah, Stan. Stan, I want to tell you, that young man right there on your show, I've been knowing him a long time, but I hadn't seen him in some years because I used to work down there off of Valentine and Breedlove. And when I was sitting at home watching the news and I saw them gave him that job, Stan, man, I was just so excited, Stan. Because that's one man, he deserves that position, Stan. And I'm still proud of him, Stan. I'm glad you had him on your show, Stan. Yeah, man, you take
6: thank
7: care.
6: You. Thank you, man, Clyde. I appreciate that. It. Man, words, you got words behind that. I mean, that's a mic drop.
1: You.
6: Folks, you never know who watching. Watching television, see the sound bites and the clips and the video and the footage and all of that. The pictures of you, you know, right hand high.
1: Hey, and, I tell you, yeah. it's surreal. You know, the main thing you want to do is, one, you protect the community, but what I also want to do is make sure that the community that I was raised in, that, you know, I give them something back. And that's what I give them back. They've given me a lot, bringing me up, and what I want to do is make them proud and, you know, give it right back to them and let them know that I hadn't forgotten where I come from.
6: Speaking of making folks proud, I know you mentioned your father, no doubt one of your role models. Is he still with us?
1: He is.
6: Okay, fantastic. Is. Are you a junior? Is his name?
1: No.
6: I'm not. That's senior. And I like when I hear particular men speak of their father, man.
1: Yeah, strong male role model, not only for me, but my friends and those who didn't have a father figure. And I got to mention his name is Willie Barres.
6: Yeah.
1: You know, lifelong Memphian himself. And again, just a strong male role model. And hey, I'm glad he's still here with me.
6: That's right. Fathers are the family role model, whether they want the job or not.
1: That's right.
6: And there you go. Mr. Will, you said Willis or William?
1: Willie Lee.
6: Willie Lee B.
1: Barres.
6: Thank you. Thank you, Daddy. Right. We're going to take a break. Be right back. 2 minutes past the hour.
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27: 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I was just letting you know.
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6: All right. Bring my mic down. You're going to hear just a little bit of half second of dead air. Okay, I'm back. Had to bring that boom mic down a little bit. All right. Woo! Doing a doggone thing this morning. All right. We're in the waning moments of the Colin Barrett Show. Featuring Stan Bell. Chief, you all right over there?
1: I'm good.
6: Man, you looking like a natural over there. Got the headphones on.
1: I'm enjoying it.
6: Pop the glasses, the spectacles on, and you're over there buffed up and looking good and answering these questions like a pro. You sure your major wasn't broadcast journalism?
1: Hey, it wasn't. it's never too late. Never too late.
6: Man, where did you go to school? Did you went straight on into the force?
1: No, I didn't go. I got on the fire department in 1998. I think I was about 23 years old. Uh-huh. I started out, I wanted to go, and I was going to play football at UT Martin. Was there for about a semester. Came back, kind of bounced around. The fire department in the city made it able to where I could get my degree. So I never thought I'd even have a bachelor's degree, and I was fortunate enough to go over to Lemoyne Owen College, where truly loved it. I was challenged, had some of the best instructors, Van Turner, Judge Best, and so on. And you know, I'm glad to see also Dr. Christopher Davis over there doing the wonderful things he's doing. And,
6: absolutely.
1: You know, I look forward and I'm glad that I'm alumnus of Lemoyne.
6: You're in there. All right. You're making the magic happen.
1: Hey, you got to.
6: Putting them fires out and making sure everybody's on point, man. Let's go to the phone line. Take a couple more calls, and I know you got to get out of here. WDI, good morning. You're live on the radio. Thanks for waiting your turn. Go right ahead.
2: Hey. Okay. Good morning. I'm so glad you made it in there safely. Good morning to you, Stan. Good morning to your guests. And hats off to your guests. Thank you for your service. Let me ask him a couple questions.
6: Sure.
2: Quick.
6: Right,
2: let me ask him first. Did he hear me?
1: I can hear you.
2: Can you hear me?
6: Yes.
2: Okay. Let me ask you a question. Are there a shortage of staff on your team?
1: No. We're
2: there's not. Okay. No. Okay. Now another question I want to know. Okay. I was listening to one of your calls just called in. Can you tell me this? You know, we have a lot of crime in Memphis, Tennessee every day, right? So do you know if I call or someone calls and say, well, I'm having a heart attack, and then you get a phone call, someone having a gunshot, just got shot, or do they go by that? You know, so just like when you go to the hospital and they say, well, we got more serious wrong here. Do they do that? Can you answer that question?
1: No, I can answer from the fire perspective. Basically, when you call 911, it goes to what they call a PSAP. From there, you're going to hear, okay, 911, what's your emergency? Is it fire, police, EMS? And once you state what you have, it's sent, whether it's sent to PD or the fire department. And for us, you know, we don't triage calls. When it comes in, that's the call, and we're going to send the closest and the most appropriate EMS or fire care.
2: Okay, and one more question. I'm going to let you go, and I hope you guys have a good weekend. I want to know, why do they stay at the hospital with you so long? I mean, be two of them there, and they sometimes they sit there 2 and 3 hours. Is that good? Thanks for taking my call. Hope you guys have a good weekend.
6: Thank you, Lady P. You too. He'll answer that for you. Words.
1: Yeah. I think I understand kind of what you're saying. You know, when we get to a hospital, you know, we have to transfer patient care, and then once we do that, we do have documentation and narratives that we write. It's not that lengthy of a time. I'm not sure about the time frame you're talking about, but we get back in service and get back in the streets.
6: All right. Take one more. Oh, okay. That's it. Okay. Yeah. All right. Great answer there. Wow. Awesome. Now, let's talk about some things going on with Memphis Fire Services, if you will.
1: Mm-hmm.
6: You got some events coming up you want to talk about? Anything that we need to look forward to or anything happening in the community that you guys are involved with?
1: Hey, well, you know, every day we're in the community. What I want to definitely stress is, you know, if somebody needs a smoke detector or anything, make sure you reach out to us. We'll come and put it up for free. We'll put batteries up. You know, we're out every single day because we know smoke detectors, they do save lives. You can reach out at 601-636-5650, and we'll make sure that we get out and put one up. Also, you know, we try to reach not only the kids through education, but also our vulnerable populations, which is the older adults. And most of the time, the things that we see where we have fatalities, they are things that can be prevented, accidental type things. It's not things that just happen. So I say if you get the opportunity to go to the Fire Museum of Memphis, it's at 118 Adams Avenue, you won't be disappointed. And, you know, some of the other things, that's just a few of the things. The other things we got coming up, we have an awards ceremony that will occur mid-June. And we just want to make sure that we show recognition and praise to our firefighters that are out in the streets every day saving lives and also give back to them. And we also try to recognize them not only just annually, but in real time. And we bring them up to headquarters and make sure that we, you know, talk to them and make sure that they know that they are appreciated.
6: Right. I think we got, and what else? I mean, that's going to be big because I know you said in June.
1: Right.
6: I had a notation on my calendar.
1: We've got a graduation 25th. Coming up.
6: What is that?
1: The graduation is June 4th. We're going to graduate about 56 new fire and EMS personnel, add them to the streets that will keep us where we need to be as far as complement. You know, we've got right now, we've got a lot of people that are eligible to retire. We have approximately about 300 people that today they could walk away. And that's a lot of experience, Stan. So again, we have a young workforce, but we have a lot of opportunity for growth.
6: Man, that's awesome. So you got a lot of events coming up.
1: We do.
6: I want to thank you for coming and being a part of the show, man. It's a Friday. You carved out some time on a Friday. Usually I know most elected officials, they have meetings with people on their staff or division department heads and that kind of thing. And I think you may have had one with the Honorable Paul A. Young, mayor of Memphis. And then you said, you know what, we're going to make something happen.
1: Right.
6: We're going to get to DIA.
1: Right.
6: So I want to thank you. That's I don't take that lightly.
1: Well, I appreciate that.
6: Chief, I don't take that lightly. You know, I'm hoping that the mayor blessed it.
1: Oh, he did. I tell you what, he's wonderful to work with. You're not working for him, you're working with him. And what I can say about that is he wants you in the community. He wants you visible. And we tend to look at things the positive. You know, we don't hang on to the negative. We address the negative, but we highlight the positive of what we got going on in the city. And again, it's a pleasure to work with him and his team.
6: All right. There it is, Chief Burress, a man of experience, a man who has gone in and through the fire, literally. Come here, Shaka Khan, through the fire, to the limit, to the wall. I'm stupid, real cute. That experience is what matters, man. I understand. I did a little homework, man. Cliff Notes, you've been a part of fire suppression, special operations, urban search and rescue.
1: That's it.
6: Tennessee Task Force One.
1: One.
6: All I can say is congratulations, man. I believe, like one caller said, we're in good hands. We proudly congratulate you.
1: Well, I appreciate you. Real quick, before we go, I guess we got a second.
6: Sure.
1: I remember several years back, you and I had an encounter, and you told me just be patient. You told me my time was coming.
6: Mm.
1: And I'll never forget that, and I appreciate it. And I appreciate what you saw in me. And, you know, I know we had limited interactions, but it meant something to me. And, you know, I could have gone somewhere else.
6: Yeah.
1: And actually, my report date would have been like November 4th, 2024. And how God has it work is November 4th, 2025, I was being confirmed by the council. So
6: wow.
1: A year to the date. So it was, you know, I think I'm meant to be where I'm supposed to be. And it takes people like us to make Memphis what it is and what it needs to be.
6: Yeah, I think I do remember that conversation in front of Reverend Dr. Gina Marcia Stewart's church.
1: That's where it
6: Christ,
1: was.
6: Christ Missionary Church down South Parkway East.
1: Right.
6: Yeah, and that was, that had to be about maybe 3 or 4 years ago, maybe. Look at God. Yeah, sometimes, you know, and this conversation and your elevation, I didn't mean to make that rhyme, is not by happenstance. Our meeting out there at that time, and then, you know, the conversation that we had briefly, and now here you are, top of the ladder, so to speak. You've been on many a ladder, but this one is a really tall one.
1: It is.
6: So, man, congratulations, man. That's all right. Q, you got any thoughts, anything? I know y'all had a couple of sidebars. I just want to make sure if you want to put it on the forefront out here and put it out on the airways, it's all good. If not, let me play the theme song, and I'm going to get up out of here. You know what that is. Play your theme song, Doc. All right. So, WDI listeners, I just want to say thank you, man, being a part of the Colin Arrest Show. Featuring Stan Bell, man. I had to decrease so he could increase. And he told us a lot of stuff about his career, his journey, what he's going to do, man. And you're the accolades, man. You're doing it, man.
1: Thank you.
6: So there you go. Let me put your theme song on, and we're going to get out of here.
1: Let's do it.
6: All right. Let's go and do the doggone thing. Thank you, WDI listeners. Thank you so much. Can we do it again? Monday morning, crack of dawn at 6, another Stan Bell morning show. Rest of the hour, the best songs in the world like this one from the Ohio Players.

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1: His voice comforted a city. 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

Good morning, good morning, good morning, and welcome in to WDIA, the Bev Johnson Show. I'm Bev. It is indeed a pleasure to have you with us once again on this Friday, as we say around here, Friday! It is Friday, May 29th, 2026. Enjoy this fabulous day today. For our first-time listeners, you just may be a first-time caller. It is Relationship Day, where we talk about relationships to help make yours healthy, happy, wholesome, wonderful, and most of all, loving between consenting adults. Yeah. We'll talk relationships with our expert, our behavioral relationship consultant, Dr. Dorothy Jeffries, will be in this day to talk with us. A topic of conversation, we will talk about betrayal trauma. Betrayal trauma. Think about that for a moment. And other relationship stuff. When it's your turn to talk, you know you can. Here are the numbers to dial. 800-535-9342. Will get you in to me. And if this day, this here day, Friday, May 29th, 2026 is your birthday. Happy birthday to each and every one of y'all out there who may be celebrating a birthday on this day, May 29th. Saturday, May 30th, Sunday, May 31st. Happy birthday, y'all. What? Go out and celebrate your life. You better. You better. When we come back, we'll share some WDIA Goodwill announcements, and we'll talk to Dr. J. That's Dr. Dorothy Jeffries, our behavioral relationship consultant, and me, Bev Johnson. On the Bev Johnson Show, only on WDIA.

Yeah, you always on my mind. Good morning and welcome back to WDIA, the Bev Johnson Show. I'm Bev. Good to have you with us on this Friday, May 29th, 2026, as we get ready to wrap up the month of May. Someone asked me yesterday, you still celebrating your birthday? Of course I am. I do it the whole month of May. Yeah. So my last day will be Sunday, celebrating my birthday month. How about that? As you may be one of our first-time listeners, welcome, welcome, welcome. You just may be a first-time caller. We hope so. We welcome you. On Fridays, it is Relationship Day, where we talk about relationships to help make yours healthy, happy, wholesome, wonderful, and most of all, loving between consenting adults. We will be doing that with our expert, our behavioral relationship consultant, Dr. Dorothy Jeffries, in just a few minutes. Yeah, we'll be talking with her. Our topic of conversation is betrayal trauma. Betrayal trauma. We'll talk about that. And always on Relationship Day, if you have a relationship question, something going on with you or relationship, yeah, you can talk about it. Yeah. It is so simple to do. Here are the numbers, and I'll give these to you so you'll have them. 901-535-9342, 800-535-9342, and 833-535-9342 will get you in to me. But we're going to start off, as always, on Friday. I'd like to give some WDIA goodwill announcements so you will have them and know what's going on and put them on your calendar. And coming up, the Shelby County Health Department will host a community care fair at Middle Baptist Church in Whitehaven, Saturday, that's tomorrow, May 30th, at Middle Baptist Church, 801 Whitehaven Lane, that's 801 Whitehaven Lane. They will have free services, free information on health programs, resources. Come on out, they're going to have free HIV testing. The Community Health Assessment and Navigation in Tennessee will be there. They will have information about WIC, Women's, Infants, and Children's Nutrition, immunizations, free back-to-school vaccinations for children age 4 and up, giveaways, and much, much more. Be doing health screenings. You know what I say. When there's a free health screening, something's going on, and this is going to be in Whitehaven. Go there, y'all. Go get your blood pressure check. Go see what's going on. This is tomorrow, 10 a.m. to 2 p.m., Middle Baptist Church, 801 Whitehaven Lane in Whitehaven. And this is being sponsored by the Shelby County Health Department. Coming up, let me see. Do we have a date? Oh, yeah. Okay. So coming up, the Tri-State Defender will host its next TSD in the Community Forum, focusing on government and public policy. The forum is scheduled for Wednesday, June 3rd, 6 p.m., Southbrook Town Center. You all know what that is. Southbrook Town Center, the old Southbrook Mall, over there at 1254 East Shelby Drive. This is a free public event. Come and hear from the elected officials and public policy professionals. See what's going on politically in this city, in this county. Okay? So they're going to have some good folks there. Again, this is sponsored by the Tri-State Defender. It is a community forum on Wednesday, y'all, June 3rd, 6 p.m., Southbrook Town Center. Beautiful place over there. My friend Willie Harper, who owns it, yeah, a black man. Yeah. So go over there to the community forum. They're going to be discussing all kinds of things. And it is sponsored by our Tri-State Defender, our black newspaper here in Memphis. Coming up on Saturday,
June 6th. It's the Memphis SWAC Alums Cookout. What? All right. The Memphis SWAC Alums Cookout. It is happening at Shelby Farms in the Chickasaw Pavilion number 7. It's going to start at 11 a.m. to 4, June 6th. So these are HBCUs. I don't want no stuff out there. We don't have no stuff. So representing Jackson State and Grambling and the University of Arkansas, Pine Bluff, Southern, Alcorn, Mississippi Valley, Texas Southern, Tennessee State, yeah, Alabama State. Come on and celebrate with the SWAC alums, the SWAC conference. They're going to have a cookout, they say, where the legacy meets the grill. You got that right. It's happening Saturday, June 6th. They're going to have food, music, vibes, showing school pride, networking. It's a family-friendly atmosphere, so you can bring your children. Now, they also want you to bring canned goods for donation. Bring some canned goods. Come together as community so we can help the Mid-South Food Bank. You all know how it's getting crazy around here. People are going to need food, and so they want you to bring a canned good. And I'll remind you, this is happening Saturday, June 6th at Shelby Farmers Park, the Chickasaw Pavilion, number 7, 11 to 4. And going out and represent your school. Yeah, represent your school. My school's going to be out there. Jackson State, you know, we're talking about the SWAC alums, all right? All right. And coming up, this is happening May 30th. It's the 6th annual charity golf tournament, and that's tomorrow, of the Southern Avenue Charter School. They're going to have their 6th annual charity golf tournament tomorrow, May 30th. It may not be too late for you to register. They're going to have it at the Links at Pine Hill, 930 East Mallory Ave. I hope it's not raining, so they won't have to cancel because it's for a good cause. Go to their website at sacsmemphis.org. sacsmemphis.org for the charity golf tournament tomorrow for Southern Avenue Charter School. It's at the Links at Pine Hill. And they invite you golfers who play golf, go out there and have a good time. So we're hoping that the rain will hold off. Okay? Okay. And finally, get ready June 19th so you all can get that. Memphis Redbirds, the Shelby County Board of Commissioners, Shelby County Government, City of Memphis, our own HBCU, Lemoyne Owen College, they're going to have the City of Memphis versus the Shelby County softball game. City of Memphis versus Shelby County. It's a softball game, y'all. Friday, June 19th, that's going to be good. At 5 o'clock at AutoZone Park, 198 Union. And in honor of Juneteenth, they will have that softball game going on at 5 o'clock. And then afterwards, the Redbirds will play the Sounds at 7:05. So if you get a ticket, you will get a double feature. And that's something to do positive for young folks and take your kids, and they've never been to a softball game, a baseball game. That's happening. Put it on your calendar. Get your little cheese together Friday, June 19th. And go to, for more information, MemphisRedbirds.com. 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City of Memphis versus Shelby County. They'll be playing a little softball game. And then after that, y'all, it will be our own Redbirds playing down there at AutoZone, a beautiful place, yeah. So I will remind you on that so you will be able to get your tickets, okay? And don't forget, we will be celebrating the homecoming of our legend, Brother Ford Nelson, tomorrow at New Sardis Baptist Church. The viewing will begin at 10 a.m. Funeral services will be at 11. So we will be remembering our own legend. Yes, he was. Brother Ford Nelson on tomorrow. Okay.
So that's just a few of our WDIA Goodwill announcements. When we come back, we will talk with our expert. Who is our expert? Well, our expert is Dr. Dorothy Jeffries. She's our relationship behavioral relationship consultant. We will be talking with her this day. So get ready for that, all right? And put your ears on. Yeah. You're listening to the heart and soul of Memphis, WDIA.

Hi, this is David Porter, and you are listening to the Queen of Talk, Bev Johnson. She is the one and only. No one can top her, no one can stop her, and I'm in love with her. You're listening to Bev Johnson at W.

IA, the heart and soul of Memphis. I'm Bev. It is Relationship Day on this Friday, May 29th, 2026. Enjoy this fabulous day today. We talk about relationships to help make yours healthy, happy, wholesome, wonderful, and most of all, loving between consenting adults. We will do that with our expert. Our expert is our behavioral relationship consultant, Dr. Dorothy Jeffries. I am waiting for Dr. Jeffries to get in. Yeah. So I hope you're listening, sister. Come on, call me in. Call in now. I'm waiting for you. But anyway, today we will be talking about betrayal trauma, and that's going to be good. So as soon as Dr. J calls in, we will talk about betrayal trauma. Let me see. While I'm waiting for Dr. Jeffries, as always, you know, why not I give you one of my favorite songs, and hopefully she will be talking with me in just a few minutes. So stand by, y'all, as we wait for Dr. Dorothy Jeffries. It won't be long. Hopefully she will be in. But enjoy this, one of my favorite songs from the Isley Brothers. Yeah. This is Voyage to Atlantis. Yeah. Right here on WDIA.

0: Yeah, voyage to Atlantis. Welcome back to WDIA, the Bev Johnson Show. I am Bev, waiting for Dr. Jeffries. She's coming, y'all. She's with a client, but she'll be in. She says in a few minutes, so we'll be talking with her. So let me get you ready for this topic of conversation. We'll talk about betrayal, trauma, betrayal of trust. Have you been betrayed? Betrayal of trust. Think about that. We'll talk about that as Dr. Jeffries will call. You know, she's a working sister, so she has a client. But we're going to talk. But in the meanwhile, let me go to our phone lines to talk with you. Thank you for calling Common Man.
1: Hey, Bill, how you doing?
0: I'm doing well, Common Man. How are you?
1: I'm doing well. Yeah, I wanted to catch you. I'm glad I was able to catch you before you and Dr. Jeffrey got started.
0: Okay.
1: I didn't want to interrupt your conversation.
0: Okay.
1: Bill, I wanted to bring something up. Basically from yesterday that came along the way after MT's comment.
0: Mm-hmm.
1: And, you know, a few calls called in and segued after his comment. But one thing I heard Miss Mary say, and I respect Miss Mary to the utmost. She's always very positive.
0: Mm-hmm.
1: But she said, you know, these men want to marry you, but they don't want to take care of you, you know? And yeah. And I want to address that particular comment.
0: Okay.
1: You know,
0: okay.
1: First of all, marriage is so different these days.
0: Yes,
1: you know,
0: it is.
1: Yeah. Marriage is nowadays, you know, it used to be a time, I think, when men and women honored their spouses, you know, and they loved their spouses and they took care of home.
0: Mm-hmm.
1: I get the Bible teaches us to be a provider.
0: Mm-hmm.
1: To your spouse, to your wife,
0: mm-hmm.
1: you know, as a man and as a husband. I get that, and I live with that, so I don't have a problem with it. But these days, you have people, men and women, that are cheating, that are, you know, being unfaithful, that are, you know, you got marriages where people bring other people into the marriages
0: mm-hmm.
1: and all these kind of things.
0: Mm-hmm.
1: You know, when you're not being honorable, I know a lady right now, Bill,
0: okay.
1: that's planning to get married sometime soon, but I know for a fact that she's been cheating for over the last 2 years.
0: You know for a
1: but
0: fact.
1: But you know somebody to be a... I know for a fact.
0: Okay.
1: F-A-C-T.
0: I got you.
1: You know.
0: Okay.
1: Uh-huh. And you know...
0: And
1: so
0: she's planning on getting married this year or next year?
1: Soon.
0: Okay, soon.
1: Well, yeah.
0: Okay.
1: Uh-huh.
0: Okay.
1: And so I'm not trying to downplay a husband being a provider, not at all, because I'm totally with it. But one thing I am wanting to bring up is... I don't care what a person does for you. I don't like this mindset and terminology, take care of me. You have women that are not even your fiance talking about you got to take care of me, you know.
0: Mm-hmm.
1: And then on top of that, as I always say, why would a woman want to be so dependent upon someone else or some program,
0: mm-hmm.
1: you know, instead of fighting and earning her own? That's one thing I like about you and I admire about you and a lot of other women that I know, because this comment does not apply to all women.
0: Right.
1: Let me highlight that.
0: Yes.
1: You know, so why would you want to be dependent upon someone else? And even if you have a husband, I still teach my daughters to earn your own.
0: Mm-hmm.
1: And I'm so proud of them. I'm so proud that they was able to grow and get grown before I leave this earth. One is now a proud business owner. One works for the sheriff department. One works for the state and is now very near getting that master's degree in psychology. And so that way you don't have to depend on someone else if they decide to go astray, if they decide to clip the cord and leave you hanging.
0: Mm-hmm.
1: Or if you're in a domestic situation and you don't have any way of getting out, you don't have a dollar to your name, you don't know which way to go.
0: And I agree with you, Common Man. I have always thought that women should be independent, and I reason, I guess, my folks taught me this. I, you know, when you think about the old, I think mm-hmm. my grandmother would say, "I'm teaching you how to fend for yourself." My father would say, "You work and you ride." My father taught me, "Hey, get your education, get job. So if you do get married, something happens, you will be able to take care of yourself.
1: That's right.
0: You don't depend on a man." Or whoever, one man, to take care of you. Take care of yourself.
1: That's right.
0: Yeah.
1: Even if I'm a good provider, it's going to be a day that I may not be here. Then what are you going to do?
0: Right. And you know what? I say that all the time, Common Man, that
1: maybe,
0: you know,
1: I need you to bend it down.
0: You know? Yes, okay.
1: And so, no offense to Miss Mary, because I agree with being a provider, and I love that. I love, but this mindset of take care of me, and I, lady, why should I be so hard to take care of you? You're not doing anything to help take care of yourself.
0: Well, I think Miss Mary was saying, I don't think she was saying that women want men to take care of them.
1: No. I'm not.
0: Oh, okay.
1: My total comment is not toward her.
0: Yeah,
1: I just wanted to bring up all those
0: subjects.
1: But
0: there are some women and a lot of women who think a man should take care of them.
1: Yeah, you know.
0: Right.
1: And they're not even married.
0: Right.
1: I applaud a woman that's married and a man that wishes and wants and is being a good provider. I applaud that. But I'm saying lose that mindset, because that's actually a negative mindset. You're really holding yourself back.
0: Right.
1: I'd be independent upon someone else,
0: mm-hmm.
1: or some program.
0: Mm-hmm. Mm-hmm.
1: You know,
0: you're right.
1: But that's all I got. If I have something on your subject, I'll call you back.
0: Okay. Yes. Thank you, Common Man, for saying that.
1: Appreciate your time.
0: I appreciate you calling. I appreciate your saying that, Common Man. And I agree. No, I don't believe in, you know, a man taking care of me. But that's me. Everybody's philosophy is different. I take care of my own doggone self. I got an education. As my daddy used to say, you work, you ride. And so I'm riding. So I get it, Common Man. But you have some women and some men have that mindset. So, but anyway, in the house, she's through with her client. She's been working in the house with us this morning, our behavioral relationship consultant, Dr. Dorothy Jeffries. Good morning, Dr. Jeffries. How are you?
2: Good morning. I am well this morning. Busy, but well.
0: I know you're busy. I told our listeners you were with a client, but you were coming on in.
2: I am. I was delayed a little bit, but hey, you know how that goes. You can't really figure out, you know,
0: that's
2: what your
0: okay.
2: client's going to need.
0: But I'm glad you're here, sister. I'm glad you're here.
2: I try not to leave you hanging.
0: I know. Don't leave me. I'm holding on, sister. Don't you see Don't you see my calluses?
2: I tell you.
0: Well, Dr. Jeffrey,
2: you're a black woman in America.
0: You got that right, sister. You got that right. I told our listeners this morning we will be talking about betrayal trauma and betrayal of trust. And Dr. Jeffries, that's a biggie. Let's talk a biggie. Yeah, let's talk about betrayal.
2: You know, when you think about betrayal, and betrayal can only happen when somebody has cultivated a sense of trust and well-being and confidence in something, someone, you know, a relationship of some sort. But it's always something that you have confidence in, that you believe in, that you feel support and that you can count on. And when you experience a betrayal, and the closer and the more intimate the relationship is to you, to an individual, then the deeper and the more traumatic the feelings of trauma and loss of trust hurts and lingers. So it's a painful topic, but I doubt that there are very few people and even fewer adults who have not experienced some level, some type of betrayal. And how they perceive the betrayal, like if they believe that this person intentionally did something that he or she knew would hurt me or devastate me, then that is even worse, because it feels like, you know, there are people that could betray you, but it may be an accident, it may be without thought or something like that. But when no way you can say you didn't know that if you did A, B, or C, how it would impact me, then that the knife cuts even deeper. And so, of course, the first thing that comes to mind, ironically, is the relationships that are friendships, particularly long-term friendships.
0: Mm-hmm.
2: So you begin, you know, that's the person who knows everything about you. You have confidence in that person, so that person becomes your confidant. That's the person when things are embarrassing, things are painful, mm-hmm. things are, and you're at your worst, that's the person that you confide in. So they know more things about you. And what we learn is that the more a person knows about you, and they also know what your triggers are, and they know what your glimmers are. Glimmers are those things that empower you, that make you feel good, that your assets and mm-hmm. what have you. Mm-hmm. And so those, they know all of those things, but those are all things that they could use against you.
0: Okay.
2: You know, and whether it's intentional or not, that cuts deep. One example with friendship is that if somebody betrays your trust by repeating or breaking a confidence of something that was very personal, that was very painful, and that you told with all the deepest intimacies of it because you trusted them.
0: Mm-hmm.
2: And that happens usually with people who, you know, they've been your friend for so long, you just don't even go in. Now, don't tell anybody this. You just assume that's understood. If I tell you this, this is between us. And so when it comes out that they did betray you,
0: mm-hmm.
2: sometimes it permanently damages the relationship. And I think then the next level would be when you're in an intimate relationship. And mm-hmm. this is the one that people... Well, I've had clients come in who were friends, had a friend who betrayed them, and it's as agonizing as an intimate relationship because, in a sense, it is a form of intimacy mm-hmm. when you have that close to that person. In the physical and emotional and sexual intimacy that occurs between couples, particularly couples who are in long-standing relationships or who are married or been together for years or what have you, those types of betrayals sometimes can permanently damage where the injured person never recovers from it. Not because they may not still be with you, but because they can't forgive you.
0: Mm-hmm.
2: So they may say, you know, we'll work through it and claim that they have forgiven you. But couples repeatedly may come in and say, he won't let this go or she won't let this go. So how can you may have forgiven the person if you're still with them. And that's just a technicality because I agreed to stay with you. But I can tell you, people do not forget any incident of betrayal. It's always there.
0: Mm-hmm.
2: Some people can put it away. They may not bring it up to you, but it's always there, and it's like a barrier. The relationship will change. You will notice that you may not be as close as you were, and the level of trust, let's say it was a 9 or a 10, initially it may be a 2 or less, and then at best, you may get to a 4, but that is always there. So people do not forget what happens to them, what hurt them, what traumatized them.
0: I was just thinking when we're talking about betrayal of trust, and now recently, Dr. Jeffries, I know you've seen the story about Gail King.
2: No.
0: Okay. So Gail King... Y'all know Oprah's best friend.
2: You're getting ready to shock me now.
0: No, okay.
2: Okay.
0: Okay, so, well, she was on a podcast,
2: mm-hmm.
0: and she was talking, and she told the podcaster, I'm trying to think of, anyway, but she said, I guess, I don't know how it came up, that she walked in on her husband and her best friend in her towel.
2: Oh, okay.
0: Yeah, and so I don't know. And I'm thinking that was betrayed because she said this was her best friend. This best friend wasn't Oprah. And this friend mm-hmm. This friend also had a husband.
2: Mm-hmm.
0: And but I'm thinking Gail has never forgotten about this. And now the husband is saying, begging for forgiveness and said he was wrong and forgiveness to his daughter and the son. But I'm thinking betrayal, and her husband had told her, well, don't say anything to the friend's husband. And I guess it went home. Anyway, the friend gets told the husband, Gail will be calling you and this. And husband said, well, yeah, my wife told me that you're going to call and this. And so you need to get a life. And then Gail started describing, does your wife have this color panties? And anyway, went on from that to tell her. But I was thinking, so all this long time, I guess Gail has never forgotten that betrayal.
2: Well, I'll tell you something. Ironically, you know, Gail was in Connecticut one time.
0: And
2: that's where it happened. And then we happened to be in the, I was thinking it was Oprah. There's something that I had missed about her and Oprah. But no, I remember when that happened. Because they were together when we first moved there and this incident happened. And of course, even though it wasn't on the news and everything, there were enough people who knew people and what have you. It was circulating, particularly in the black community there, about when that happened. I do remember that.
0: But I'm thinking,
2: what the husband counted was, you know, that she was just getting too big and too popular and all
0: that. Exactly. He couldn't deal with that.
2: Exactly.
0: He said that. So he's saying that now again. Because he's mentioned it, well, you know, in People magazine, they get everything. But now, but this, that, so he's telling, you know, he's told TMZ and everything, but he thought that Gail was getting too big.
2: Yeah, I remember when that happened, too. Yeah, but you're right. And she's not been in a stable relationship since then.
0: Exactly.
2: So she's a perfect candidate that would say, she was traumatized by the betrayal. And when you walk into your house, that you ought to be able to go home at any time, open your door to your bedroom, and there your husband is. And not with just another woman, but your best friend. And so that was a double thing. You know, that was a double trauma because the best friend and the husband. And then everything, like, how long has this been going on? I feel like such a fool.
0: Yeah.
2: I believe both of y'all and all of that.
0: Yeah.
2: You can, we can all understand what that's like.
0: Okay. And because she said it was a painful story that she shared about him. And like you said, she was saying, well, why can't I come in? Why can't I come in my own house and everything? And I'm thinking when we talk about betrayal, so she is still, Dr. Jerry, I mean, she's never forgot. Well, she says that she went on and they tried to get back together, but things didn't work, and so they moved on.
2: Because she couldn't get over that.
0: And divorced,
2: She couldn't get over that. Because just imagine, okay, somebody is betraying your relationship, that's bad enough. But when you disrespect me to the point that you bring another person into our bedroom, my bedroom, and violate me in that way, I can't ever not see that. I can't ever unsee that. And, you know, and every time I think or hear about that, you feel a psychological thrust or a physical pain. I mean, it could. I understand that to be one of the most traumatic experiences with it, especially if you were deeply committed and so in love with this person that you blindly trust them. So she probably never recognize what a jealous person or insecure person would see as triggers or things or signs, red flags. She probably blinded us, trusted him that, you know, that's my husband and, I, you know, he would lay down and die for me. He would lay down, but you would be the one that feels like you had died.
0: So I thought about, we're talking about this topic and then this came up this week. I was like, oh, wow.
2: That's a perfect example of one, particularly in an intimate relationship.
0: So if that happens, Dr. Jeffries, to somebody, and somebody's listening, or it has happened, how do you deal with the betrayal? How do you get over that? Because it seems to me that if you're getting into it, we'll try to get into another relationship, you will have problems trusting a person.
2: Absolutely. And don't we get that all the time?
0: Yeah.
2: You know, where somebody may eventually try to be with somebody else, but usually they are the reasons that the relationship doesn't work or that they damage the new relationship because the ex person is still in their house. Mm-hmm. So everything that you see or that you presume or that you react to about the new person is based on what you remember with this ghost still in your house. So you're living with it every day.
0: Mm-hmm.
2: And when we deal with situations like that, it's like picking at a wound over and over again. It can't ever heal.
0: Mm-hmm. Mm-hmm.
2: Because what the reality of what you experience and the pain of what you experience, people hold on to that and they think that they're holding on to it because they were so hurt and what have you. But now what they're holding on to is the memory and the experience and the feeling surrounding it as a form of protection.
0: Mm-hmm.
2: So that I'm not going to ever let somebody hurt me.
0: Right.
2: Like that again. It becomes like a marker in your life. They can tell you the date, the time, the second that they experienced it. But it also blocks any opportunities for positive change, healing, and going on with your life.
0: Right.
2: Some people never get with anybody else.
0: Yes.
2: And the longer you've been in the relationship, the harder it is to release it.
0: Mm-hmm.
2: You know, and ironically, there are people for other reasons will consciously choose to stay with that person.
0: Mm-hmm.
2: But the dynamics of the relationship are traumatically changed. And so, yes, they may have stayed together, but it's like you two different people now staying in the house.
0: Right.
2: One is going to react to and be suspicious of you and challenge you, like where you going or what have you. Another person may not say anything, but anytime you go out the door, they get that flashback and they start ruminating about what you're probably doing, if you're doing anything at all.
0: Right.
2: But and especially if you just have one blow up argument and never process it to the point where you can put some closure on it. And so you just stay in that until you grow so far apart that you're just two people living in the house together. Right. And we've seen people who live together like that for years.
0: Right.
2: And so both of their lives are damaged from it.
0: And I think, Dr. Jeffries, and we've talked about this before, and you mentioned, why would you stay? Why?
2: Especially if you can't, if you're not willing to work on change to move past it.
0: Mm-hmm.
2: If you're not willing to talk about and hear and be aware of what role you might have played in this person doing that, and if you didn't play a role in it, and you think that the person just went out willy-nilly and had this affair, or the person was missing something in the relationship, but y'all didn't have the type of communication intimacy where we can talk about things, then, you know, you stay maybe out of hidden guilt and what have you, or I'm going to stay to make him or her miserable.
0: Yeah.
2: And all of that. So there are things that come out of your personality where you may want to just punish to the point where love is gone, but now you're the keeper of the wayward spouse, and
0: right.
2: you're going to punish them. You're going to be jealous. You're going to be controlling. You're going to be monitoring their behavior. You're going to be looking through the phone and all of that kind of stuff. And people cannot live under those conditions, but you're doing something. You are definitely punishing, but you're taking your swallow of the poison first.
0: Okay.
2: You're killing them, but you're taking your shot at it too.
0: Mm.
2: So two people are going to die from this. Wow. And I mean literally where you've lost joy, you lost hope, you've lost love, and you have no interest into anything else other than catching them again. So you can be right.
0: Right. Hmm. Good start off, Dr. Jeffries. Mm-hmm. Hold on. We are talking, you all, betrayal of trust and betrayal trauma with Dr. Dorothy Jeffries. She is here. She's talking with us, not in the studio live for our first-time listeners. She's by telephone. But we will take those calls from you. You have a question as we talk about betrayal of trauma. Betrayal of trust. Yeah. We're talking about that this day. And any other relationship question that you may have, we invite you to call 901-535-9342. 800-503-9342. 833-535-9342. We'll get you in to WDIA. We're going to the other side of the Bev Johnson Show on the heart and soul of Memphis, WDIA.
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0: Day, May 29th, 2026. It's Relationship Day, where we talk relationships to help make yours healthy, happy, wholesome, wonderful, and most of all, loving between consenting adults. We're doing that with our expert, our behavioral relationship consultant, Dr. Dorothy Jeffries. Topic of conversation is betrayal of trust and betrayal trauma. We're talking about that. Going to our phone lines, Dr. J, and talk with David. Hey, David.
1: Yes, good afternoon, my most beautiful African Violet. How are you today?
0: I'm doing well. Good afternoon, my David. You got it right.
1: Oh. Man, I'm sitting outside waiting for a package. Ain't no way I'm going to miss it today.
0: I hear you, brother.
1: Well, look, I actually had planned to text you the link to the actual podcast, because I said, you know what? Because, people all the time send you email or they text you in regard to story ideas or stuff you can talk about.
0: Right.
1: And so, but I forgot, I just forgot to do it. So when I turn on the radio to listen to your show, the first thing, I mean, to the letter, was that you started talking about the Gayle King situation.
0: Mm-hmm.
1: So I guess God just meant for me to talk about this and to mention some things and to clear up some things too. Because I listened to the whole podcast; it was an hour and 20 minutes.
0: Oh, is it?
1: And the reason it's an hour and 20.
0: Yeah, David, text me the link, please.
1: I would do that. I can email or text you, whichever one you prefer.
0: Text me.
1: So, I listen to it. I'm gonna be a spoiler, unfortunately, for those folks. Okay. First of all, and I have been a fan of CBS Mornings, as I remember before she became on the show, because I left the NBC Morning Show because I didn't like the political spin that they were trying too hard to be. So I just left and I went to CBS. So I've been on it. Been a fan of that show even before she came on. And so what was interesting about me was that Belle. She's been on, I think, about 11 years. She will always, every now and then, bring up the cheetah, pumpkin eater, and all this kind of thing.
0: Mm-hmm.
1: So yesterday, I'm looking at it, and the lady on the podcast, who has been on the show before, doing very well with her podcast, talked about the show. I think it was yesterday.
0: Yeah.
1: And they just didn't, and actually, I asked you this because they talked about the situation too, and when she mentions on the podcast the relationship she had with the crack addict as well, who she went to high school with, 11, 20, whatever years later, he calls up, they get together, boom. And he takes picture of her while she's sleeping, and he also sells it to one of those tabloids. Okay, moving forward. So she talks about the situation. And by the way, let me clear up. That was not, and she said this morning, that was not her a best friend, but it was a very close friend. Because remember, Oprah was in her life at that time.
0: Right.
1: So Oprah is a best friend.
0: Right.
1: So it could not have been a best friend. But they were very close friends to the point of playing tennis and, over each other's house. And by the way, as I remember, both the woman and the man were psychologists.
0: Oh,
1: are you there?
0: But her husband is a lawyer now. He went to Yale.
1: Okay.
0: Not her husband. Okay.
1: The lady that she found butt naked in her house.
0: Right.
1: And her husband.
0: Okay.
1: As I remember, are both psychologists.
0: Oh, okay. I got you.
1: Okay. Now, so she comes in from D.C., like she says, and unannounced because something happened. Traveling wise, and he has the alarm on. Okay, bam. And so when he comes to the door, just as you said, you can't come in right now. But what was interesting, because Oprah act like a sister, boy, Oprah wasn't playing with it. It was funny. But so she says, and she looks around the house and she finds it.
0: Mm-hmm.
1: Okay. So boom, one of my closest friends here is sleeping with my husband. But this is the deep part about it. He says to her, I don't want her husband to know about this. So let me take her to the train station so he doesn't find out.
0: Right.
1: And leaves his wife in the house to take her to the train station so that she doesn't get in trouble with her marriage. And that's when Oprah said, girl, this is way worse than what you think it is.
0: Mm-hmm.
1: Okay. And so, boom, she then calls, like you said, takes a while that she does call the man. The man says, you got some kind of mental problem. You know, you need to get that fixed. Boom. And it goes on from there. And then after the years and all of this takes over, she still takes them back. And at that point, Oprah says, look, do what you want to do. Basically, just quit talking to me about it, that kind of thing.
2: Mm-hmm.
1: And of course, he cheats on her again. He claims he didn't. But when they do break up, the woman that she thought was the woman that she saw him with, soon as they broke up, mm-hmm. and got a divorce. Now, this is a question I want you to ask Dr. Jefferson.
0: Okay.
1: I'm pretty sure that, and I looked it up because I said, was this a brother? You know, so I looked up her husband. Yep, he is a brother. Mm-hmm. Yale graduate, lawyer, all that kind of thing.
0: Yeah.
1: And I don't know about the crack addict, but I'm pretty sure because she said it was high school and all that. So he's likely a brother too. But what was really interesting to me was that the white woman who hosts the podcast asked her what kind of man was she looking for, right? That
2: mm-hmm.
1: kind of thing.
2: Mm-hmm.
1: He needs to be humorous. He needs to be intelligent. You know, no problem with that. But when she went to naming men, it was Tom Brady and it was Hugh Jackman. And I'm a brother. I'm waiting on her.
0: Okay.
1: I'm waiting on her to mention a brother. And she never did. Now, I don't know. I ain't mad at it either way. But I'm just saying, you know, what you want is what you want. Did this thing harm her so bad that she's through with brothers?
0: Okay.
1: And that's my question.
0: Yeah. All right, David. Good question. Thank you, David.
1: Thank you, sister. Bye-bye.
0: Bye-bye. Dr. Jeffries, I don't know if you heard David.
3: No, I did not.
0: Okay. So he said he was going to call in to talk about the Gayle King thing, and he heard me talking about it. Anyway,
3: mm-hmm.
0: so, but the bottom line, he talks about, you know, whatever happened and the podcast, and then he was telling me that I could go back and listen to the podcast because Gayle talks about a lot of things. But the thing is that David says she's been betrayed by a brother. So he said the podcaster asked us, well, what kind of man you're looking for? And she said humorous, intelligent, start naming all these things. And then she named off two men, Dr. Jeffries, Tom Brady and Hugh Jackman. And David was saying, wait a minute. Now, she ain't named off no brothers or brothers. Her husband was a brother. One of the guys that betrayed her, or was an ex-crack addict, betrayed her. But she's naming off these two white guys. So David wants to know, because of this betrayal of trust, has this done something to Gayle that she doesn't want a brother?
3: Well, it could be, you know, you could look at a number of different angles
0: mm-hmm.
3: in that regard. I'm really surprised because Tom Brady is a lot younger than she is.
0: Right.
3: And Hugh Jackman yeah. I think I know he was married, but I thought that he was getting a divorce.
0: Right.
3: I may be wrong about that.
0: Okay.
3: But the point is, one reaction may be, I'm not going to date another black man.
0: Right.
3: And the erroneous assumption is that if I date a white male, he won't treat me like that.
0: Mm-hmm.
3: The other thing may be is that she's looking with somebody with comparable assets. To
0: mm-hmm.
3: her,
0: mm-hmm.
3: so that she will feel that they're not involved with her because of what she has and her association with so many different people and what have you.
0: Mm-hmm.
3: I think that because she went so far as to bring this topic up on this podcast
0: uh-huh.
3: that. She is a perfect example of somebody who has never come to terms with it, has never processed it,
0: mm-hmm.
3: and what have you. And there has to be some deep-seated shame and anger that's still there. Because after all of these years, you know, the kids are grown, she got grandchildren and
0: right.
3: everything else. So it's either fear of it happening again, or the anger is just too deep.
0: Mm-hmm.
3: So she really needs to process that and to say out loud on you know, to her fans. Now, a lot of people of color are going to feel some kind of way
0: right.
3: about her response. And these are the only two men that she would be interested in. And I do not think that, because Tom Brady dating women that are much younger than
0: exactly.
3: her.
0: And I was thinking, Dr. Jeffrey, Gail is 71 years old.
3: Exactly. So she had to be facetious about this. Oprah probably talked to her. Because she will do things sometimes that she puts her foot in her mouth about
0: that. Yes, she
3: that.
0: Does.
3: And maybe she was being cute, you know, and saying that these are, because she's always coming up with these different men that she has a, quote, crush on.
0: Right.
3: You know.
0: Uh-huh.
3: So I'm going to write it after that she was not serious.
0: Right. Hmm. And again, when we talk about betrayal, she was betrayed, and so this has affected her. And she's mm-hmm. and she's still, Dr. Jeffries, living with a lot of this stuff that she,
3: yes, she is every day. Because,
0: and as you said, holding on to it and look like she would have, I don't know.
3: Well, you
0: got
3: know,
0: into some therapy or something. Got, yeah.
3: Exactly. But the thing about it is it has never been able to even mull over because she frequently brings this up. Because,
0: mm-hmm.
3: I mean, even when her kids were pregnant and stuff, she right. brought him up about having to see him when because he wanted to see the grandchildren and all
0: yeah,
3: of that.
0: Right.
3: Either she still has feelings for him, and part of the feelings that she still has for him is the why did he do that to me, and there's anger and hurt still there that has been unresolved. I doubt if she has sat down and talked through it with him
0: mm-hmm.
3: because if she had, she would be, you know, he's out of her life. He's been out of her life.
0: Yeah, and he's married.
3: But
0: and
3: not
0: he has,
3: out of his head.
0: And
3: he's
0: Dr. Jeffries,
3: out of her head.
0: William Bumpus has he's married, he's gone on. He has a 16-year-old, and he was saying that Gail and has embraced his new daughter with the other, his daughter and son and all that. So he's gone on with his life.
3: Mm-hmm.
0: Okay. And I'm saying all this, y'all, because someone's out there listening who is going through the same thing. Dr.
3: Exactly.
0: Jim. They're angry, they're mad, they're upset, they haven't gotten over. And I know I had wrote down a question, Dr. Jeffries, when you also talked, when we talked about people stay in those relationships for punishment, to punish that person. But what about Dr. Jeffries' revenge?
3: Well, yeah. You know, if you think I'm going to just let you just walk on off and have your happy life when you've hurt me this deeply, no. But some people will still go.
0: Mm-hmm.
3: See, the thing, there are several reasons why some people will stay in the relationship. And the difference is, when you have betrayal of trust, usually it's an egalitarian relationship in it. You know, you both came to it, you built some things, and both of you probably contributed to what you've built together. So there's no feeling that one person is more powerful or has more resources than the other one. And so if the feeling of betrayal,

0: who's responsible for caring for you, providing resources for your needs being met, for all of those things, including those emotional things like believing in you, building up your self-esteem, caring, making sure you have shelter, clothes, and get educated and all that, and physical care and all of that. When you don't do that, what kids learn is, I can't trust anybody else to take care of me.
1: Mm-hmm.
0: But the parent-child relationship is so significant. And I learned a lot about this when working with foster care kids. Kids who are taken from a parent that they've lived with, and the parent could have been the worst experience that any child could have for somebody who's supposed to be caring for you, they remain totally loyal to that parent. Kids who were abused.
2: Okay.
0: Because they, rather than see the parent as a bad person, they will hold on to the fact that it must have been me. And this is true with young children. And sometimes that stays with them until they develop something that, I can't think of the woman's name who coined this phrase, Jennifer Fried, calls betrayal blindness. That when something happens where you experience betrayal with that person, you then work harder to be better, to do better, to try to win them, you know, win them over again, because you feel like it must be me. Because the core people, the primary people who were supposed to take care of you and all of that did not, then this is a behavioral response when you experience it as an adult. This is where you have insecure people who will get involved with somebody who really do not understand what love is and how people show love and concern. So when they're abused emotionally or physically, financially, economically, however they do it, then you take the blame for it and try to figure out ways to do better with the person, to not rock the boat, or you refuse to acknowledge that this person is hurting me. You then just struggle to do better in order to earn their love. Mm-hmm. You got to earn it because you don't willingly deserve to get it. And that will stay from early childhood into adult relationships. And, you know, when people ask, why does she stay with him? Why does he deal with her like that? And it's male and females, too. They stay together because this person will bend over backwards not to be abandoned physically again. And in those type of imbalanced relationships, the person is often dependent upon that person for something. Finances. Especially, it could be other things that they feel that they can't do without. And so the imbalance is maintained by the person who's victimized, willingness to be and remain submissive.
2: Mm-hmm. So does, you know, you talk about those children, those children who have been betrayed or going through the trauma, Dr. Jeffries, as children, when they become adults, do they lose those thoughts, those inklings, or something else happens? Do they learn better? What happens with them?
0: It will only happen if the child comes to a point where they recognize that maybe it's not me. And this is the time when someone, they may befriend somebody, and this person starts to point it out. Maybe they end up, while they're still children, in a foster care home or having a social worker that recognizes that they need counseling or therapy or what have you. And then for a lot of adult persons, it takes somebody who can point out to them and try to educate them about the dynamics that no matter what, you do not deserve to be treated like that. It's not your fault. It's the person. willingness to be harmful.

0: hurtful to you. And nobody deserves that. And again, reinforcing that with getting somebody, a support person, an advocate, or therapy to consistently refine that statement and that argument to them until they begin to believe it and can begin to see changes and have the confidence to change some behavioral responses themselves. Now, when you don't have that, mm-hmm. that's when you have people who will remain in imbalanced relationships with somebody who has control over their needs, their wants, their experiences, and they will stay with that person and minimize the impact that it's having on them. You know, a lot of people ask questions like, why does she stay with him and he treats her like that and he right. doesn't do anything like that? Because she's struggling to try to convince him that she is worthy. Mm-hmm. Because that's what she's learned from the people who were supposed to care for her. And so through the domestic violence advocates and other people that provide support and some peer counseling from somebody who's been through it, you can begin to point out the realities of what happens and things that you can learn how to do for yourself. And it takes a lot of courage to hear that and see the dynamics. But what really is helpful for somebody who can say, I've been where you are, and I refuse to go back to that, because once I learned that I could, I want every person who experiences this to experience the freedom of being an independent person.
1: Mm-hmm.
0: And so that's when we talk about the betrayal of trauma that continues from early betrayal.
1: Okay.
0: By somebody who was responsible for you and did not do you justice.
1: Mm. Okay. And I got this question. Oh, from Common Man, Dr. Jeffries, he said, Dr. Jeffries, would that be an example of a person being broken like we were speaking about last week, one who is still angry about a relationship from the past that just won't let it go?
0: Yes.
1: Okay.
0: Thank you, Common Man. That's a great connection to that. See, there are people who are hurting, who are broken, and they walk around. They may be in expensive clothes, driving expensive cars, have a beautiful place that they live in, but they are still broken from unfinished business that possibly started earlier in their lives when their self-esteem was never developed or they lost their sense of self due to irresponsible caregivers or parents or whatever the experiences were. And not only, see, a lot of people assume that this only happens in families where people are poor and struggling for survival. Yes, it can happen in those situations where it may be generational and maybe the family is overwhelmed by lack of resources. Mm-hmm. But it also happens in middle class and wealthy families too.
1: Okay.
0: When you have parents that are non-communicative with each other and with the children, when you have parents who are working through or trying to work through their own issues of brokenness, and they don't know how to be intimate with their partners, they don't know how to be close and affectionate with their children. And so these kids grow up feeling alone and having to do it independently. But children need to feel dependent on dependable parents. And when that's not met, children believe they're the reason. They're not good enough, or they're too bad, or whatever thing that they can internalize as negative on themselves, and it follows them until they do have a difference or a change in mindset.
1: Mm. Okay.
0: That's why we always say, be careful what you teach your children.
1: Yes.
0: Whether you're saying it to them or showing it to them, they pick up and learn every lesson that you teach.
1: All right. You're correct. We are talking this day. We are talking about betrayal trauma and betrayal of trust. If you have a question or two for Dr. Jeffries this day about betrayal or another relationship question, you can call 901-535-9342, 800-503-9342, 833-535-9342 will get you in to us. Can't call? 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

0: You're listening to The Bev Johnson Show. Here's Bev Johnson.
1: And we're talking about betrayal of trust and betrayal trauma. And one of the things that I wanted to ask you, Dr. Jeffries, when we were talking about betrayal of trust, is there at any time that you are able to trust again?
2: I think that that depends on the work that both persons have to be committed to do with the understanding that it's going to take time, consistency, and the willingness to address the topic anytime the injured person brings it up. Because an unwillingness to do that kind of reignites that feeling of, you did this to me and I loved you and trusted you. Why would you do this to me? People, you have to be willing to begin rebuilding the trust that you, and it may never get back to where it was, but a willingness to go through that shows that I'm committed to try to do whatever repair work that I can assist in. The majority of the repairing, if any, of the relationship has to do with the injured person being willing to try, but also being committed to working on themselves, to be clear about what they need in order to remain in the relationship or to continue to work on the relationship or even to try again. They have to be clear. You have to do X, Y, and Z initially for me to be able to even talk to you again.
1: Okay.
2: And it's a painful process for both people because at some point the other person, the violator, is going to say, when the hell are you going to get over this?
1: Right.
2: You know, we keep talking about the same things over and over again. And what they have to understand, you keep talking about the same things over and over again because the person believes that I have to keep testing you to see if you're willing to do it again. And only your willingness to allow me to process this at my speed can help me begin to believe that you do care something about me. Because right now, I'm not sure. Right now, that's not how I feel. And right now, I'm so angry with you that I don't think that I ever want to trust you again. But then there's this part of me that remembers the way we were, and I want to try first. And then some people just say, forget it. I'm never going to speak to this person again. They're out of my life. I'm out of their life. You know, it's over. But even if that's the avenue that you take, please talk to somebody. Please journal about it. Please process it enough so that you have some clarity about what happened, what your role was in the experience, and some support in having and trying to move beyond that episode of your life.
1: And that brings me, and I was looking, email, Anita wanted to know, says, Dr. Jeffries, so is it good to accept an apology for anything that person did to hurt you? Should you accept the apology?
2: I think that, first of all, it has to be a very clear apology. And let's say...
1: When you mean very clear, Dr. Jeffries.
2: You have to be able to say, I am so sorry that I hurt you and violated our relationship and your trust because I fill in the blank what they did. I took money from you. I lied to you. I cheated on you. Whatever it was that they did. And they have to spell out and acknowledge the behavior that they did before you accept. Think about what questions that have been rattling around in your brain. Like, well, why would you do that? What did I do that made you think it was okay to treat me like that, to disrespect me like that, to hurt me like that? And How do you know you won't do it again? Ask all the questions before you accept an apology.
1: Oh, okay.
2: Don't sign a blank check. You've had all these questions rolling around in your head, you know, if it was, you know, like if you violate a confidence, then why would you go tell him or her about something that I told you was so private?
1: Right.
2: Why would you do that?
1: Mm-hmm.
2: And the person gives you their reason if there really is a sincere apology. But don't accept a blanket apology. I'm so sorry. Sorry for what?
1: Right.
2: Why? How? Right. When? How can, yeah. You.
1: So that person who's apologizing to you needs to tell you.
2: Right. Why?
1: Why?
2: Because
1: why?
2: That's the question that you have. Why would you do that?
1: Yes.
2: You know, why would you cheat on me? Did you not know how I felt about you? Did mm-hmm. you know that I would never do that to you? I have never done that to you. And wait for answers. Don't just go on a roll, just, you know, going.
1: And say, okay.
2: Yeah. Yeah, don't say okay. And when you make your statements like, why would you do that to me? Wait and allow them to answer.
1: Mm-hmm.
2: And say, well, I don't know. But you have to know.
1: Yeah.
2: If you're apologizing to me, you have to know why you did this.
1: Mm-hmm.
2: And if you don't know, then come back and apologize if you really want me to try to forgive you. Come back and apologize when you can tell me some answers to why. And people ask all kinds of things. Who was the person that you did it? Why that person? Have you done this before? All of that. And the person has to be willing to be honest. Now, what do you do if the person said, and you ask, is this the first time you've done this since we've been together? They have to decide. If they say no, and you find out later that they had cheated before, you're never going to forgive them again. And if they say, yes, I have done it before, you have to be prepared to hear about that and decide, okay, if they've done this two or three times, do I want to be with this person
1: mm-hmm.
2: or not? So both persons have to work through this. And it should be a process where the person comes and asks you and you say, well, let me think about this. And you take the time that you need so that you can get your thoughts, your questions, what your expectations are for the future in your mind. Write them down if you have to, and then go back. And that person has to be willing to give you the time to ask the questions that you need to have the answers to. How do I know you will never do this again?
1: Mm-hmm.
2: You don't.
1: You don't.
2: But what they're asking you to do is to stay in the relationship or stay connected to me,
1: mm-hmm.
2: and we can work on this together. So if I say, well, I don't know, you know, I wasn't planning to do this far in advance, then what am I trusting? What am I building my trust on? Because what I thought we were building it on was the value of our relationship. And so that's broken. So what are you asking me to forgive you for? To forgive you so you can go off to Wild Blue Yonder, or forgive you because you want to try to rebuild trust? Be specific. Ask the hard question. You don't have anything else to lose.
1: Right.
2: And if you don't get the answers, that's going to give you some hope that this person is really sorry, that they're sincere, and they're willing to at least try to work it out. You will feel better if you try to work it out and it doesn't work
1: mm-hmm.
2: than if you just stay sitting on that injury and the anger and the, you know, that feeling of being wrong that you will learn to live with if you don't give yourself the opportunity to get all the responses that you deserve.
1: Okay. And as we get ready to close up and we talk about betrayal, Dr. Jeffries, and we talk about trauma and being traumatized, we can do something about it, but you have to be willing to do something about it.
2: Absolutely.
1: Okay.
2: And acknowledge the injury was painful.
1: Yes.
2: It was awful. You were devastated. Going after the truth, not only about your partner, mm-hmm. but about you, Mm-hmm. Because in most relationships, we do things that we're blind to that may irritate your partner, hurt your partner's feeling. And if they're not a person to speak up about it or say something to you about it, then it builds up. Because a lot of times, infidelities come from some level of detachment from the primary person, some level that the person hurts them, doing something over and over again, ignoring them, taking them for granted, talking about past relationships without thinking about it, humiliating them, trying to control them. All of those things, and people then consciously or unconsciously come to a point where they say, you know, they're not acknowledged, they're angry with you, but it gives them permission to go on and do what they know in the beginning. If you find out about it, you're going to be hurt. Mm. So that's why it's important to dig in deep enough to find out what you did that contributed to that. And if they say you didn't do anything, then you search yourself. Look at your behavior, look at your attitude, ask somebody else what it is about you in relationships that they like and what things they'd like for you to change. You don't have to go into detail while you're asking these questions. You say, I'm on a self-improvement thing, or whatever. But you need to go to people who are willing to tell you the truth.
1: Okay.
2: And you can know if people are making it up or telling you the truth, because it'll feel like, oh, yeah, I am bossy. Oh, yeah, I do act indifferent to people's feelings. You know, oh, I'm critical. Mm-hmm. You'll know. You'll know who you are.
1: All right. I hope, I know our listeners, they were listening today. So, because this is a painful, as you said earlier, Dr. Jeffries, a topic. And a lot of people don't want to acknowledge it, but it happens.
2: Yes, and everybody may not have been hurt or betrayed in an intimate relationship, but everybody has experienced some type of betrayal.
1: Okay.
2: They've had to get through. Even young kids and best friends kind of stuff. They go through that. You're abandoned for a new best friend or whatever it is. You working through those feelings will tell a lot about how you deal with relationships now.
1: Mm-hmm.
2: It's a good journaling project.
1: Yes.
2: How do I feel about betrayal? Have I ever been betrayed? What was my first memory of being betrayed? Who hurt me first? Those kind of questions.
1: Okay. Very good, Dr. J. I appreciate you. Thank you so much for coming on in with us. We do appreciate you.
2: All right. My pleasure, Ms. Johnson, as always.
1: And I will talk to you. And Dr. Jeffries, don't forget to send me that number, but I'm going to.
2: I did. Make sure that you get it. If you didn't get it, let me know.
1: Okay.
2: I sent you all the information.
1: Okay, wait. I'm going to check, right? Why are you on here? So I'll know that I didn't get it. So send it again.
2: Okay, I will.
1: And also, I'm going to email you a topic. I think that is going to be good. And even Dr. Harper suggested it.
2: Oh, okay.
1: Yeah, so I'll email it to you.
2: All right. Tell him hello the next time you see him.
1: I definitely will. Dr. Jeffries, thank you. Have a good weekend and be safe, sister.
2: All right. You too. Now, I'm not mailing this to your mobile. Is that not a good number?
1: Yes, it is. It is.
2: Okay.
1: Please do.
2: Got it.
1: Thank you, Dr. Jeffries.
2: All righty. Take care and be careful now.
1: You too.
2: Bye now.
1: Bye-bye. That is our behavioral relationship consultant, Dr. Dorothy Jeffries.
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I want to thank you, callers. I want to thank you, listeners, for joining us all this week on the Bev Johnson Show. We really do appreciate you. So until tomorrow, please be safe. Keep a cool head, y'all, and don't let anyone steal your joy. Until tomorrow, I'm Bev Johnson, and y'all keep the faith. Mark Baker, take me home, boyfriend.

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1: 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Take care, Stan.
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24: In Shelby County, we have a crash impacting you on eastbound I-240 just after the Shady Grove Road overpass. That accident sitting on the right shoulder. Also in South Memphis, delays are heavy. We have a full house on 55 southbound with the medical emergency taking out the right lane at Horn Lake Road. It's Rodney Holiday with your total traffic.
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1: 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I'm Joe.
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What's really going on? Hey, everybody, I'm Stormy with you on 1070 WDIA, the heart and soul of Memphis. Yeah, we got a lot to talk about. Hopefully, your weekend is going to be fabulous. Mine, too. There's a lot going on around here. $250,000, your share of it, kicks off on Monday. We'll tell you about that. I got the Whispers, the Barquets, the Commodores on the way. Around 3:50, I'm going to hook you up with that tea. 4 o'clock, Stormy Conversations. You keep that radio on. 1070 WDIA. Stormy T Experience, we up in here. Big shout out to Miss Delbera. Let me see. My Mary in Milwaukee, my Mary in Texas, Miss Mary Shelby. Lil Ava, Carolyn, my BFF, Sharon Humphreys, West Memphis, Pat from Calumet Park, Illinois, Miss Fanny, Bird Legs, Nurse Beverly, Coach Cox, Dee Moore, Miss Lucille Catron, Miss Cassandra, Miss Anita, her daughter Chandra. Hey, young August, E-Man, Crystal, Choppa, all of y'all that tap in on that app, Prince Charles, Freddie, Chandra, Glasper, Jennifer. How you doing, girl? Miss Anita from Temple, Texas, Stephen, Miss Freddie, Miss Jewel, Golden Girl, Stephen, Angela, Sydney, Mr. Martin, Mary from Jamaica, Queens, New York, Tusi in Horn Lake, Mississippi, Ken from Maumee, Ohio, Sue Dotson, Marilyn Monroe, Miss Minesta, Miss Mary and Archie in Curtis in California, Paula Williams, Holland, Father, Mary Ann Davis, Tia Easton in Hughes, Arkansas, Miss Ann, Miss Jarvis, Donnie Watts, Ramonda Fears, Rochelle Barnes, Bowens, that is, Stacy Freeman, East 82 Star Blazers, Jimmy Beard, and all the folks that hung out with me last night. Miss Betty Collins, Lisi Parker, Vivian, Cassie, Miss Deborah Rose. Hey, y'all. We had a good time at Manhattan's. If you missed it, you missed it. All right, let's get into it.

I got Bruno Mars on the way. And I'm going to tell you how you can win your share of $250,000. Y'all stick around to find out what's up with that. I am Stormy with you. Stormy T Experience live and on your radio. Thank y'all for hanging out with me. We've got your chance to hook your favorite teacher up with $5,000 for their classrooms. 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Sure.

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0: and the best songs in the world. Hey, everybody, I am Stormy with you. Got the Shy Lights coming up. Don't go anywhere. More good music coming up. So don't move. We're 1070 WDIA, the heart and soul of Memphis. Let me say thank you to everybody that came to hang out with me last night at Manhattan's. We had a time. Thank you for coming. I hope to see you next Thursday. We're going to have a good time again. Bert Williams in the house. Man, you cut up last night. Bird, you cut up last night. All right, y'all. I am Stormy with you on 1070 WDIA. And just a reminder, we've got your chance to win some money. I know we you know, it's summertime, and this light bill is high, gas is high. We need some money. So check this out. The 250K USA giveaway, Explore America with the Great American Getaway, is going down. It's America's 250th birthday coming up, and we want to celebrate. And we want to celebrate with you by giving you your chance to win a share of $250,000 every weekday leading up to the 4th of July. Now, here's what happens. You could win $2,500 towards your dream trip. 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And then 5 p.m. we'll give you another chance to win. So make sure you're listening. We'll give you a keyword. 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
1: 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He began to record his compositions in 1969. On the charts, he had two top 10 singles called Pray in 1997 and his number one song called No Time to Lose in 1984. Other songs include Don't Give Up, Mercy, and The Gift of Christmas. Crouch also worked with Michael Jackson, Madonna, Diana Ross, Elton John, and Quincy Jones, to name a few. Crouch won 8 Grammy Awards, 6 Dove Awards, and received an Oscar nomination. He was also one of the first black gospel artists to cross over to mainstream contemporary Christian music. 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For more information, go to mywdia.com. I'm R&B historian Tyrone Dubois for the heart and soul of Memphis, 1070 WDIA.
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0: 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And Gayle King said, you know, she really appreciated that. What is it? I'll tell you about it on the way. I am Stormy. 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

0: goodness, you know Donald Trump is up to it again. He's always doing something, ain't he? I'll tell you what the latest is on the way. I am Stormy. We're 1070 WDIA, the heart and soul of Memphis. Shout out to Gayle King. She said she really appreciated that her ex-husband, he apologized.
1: But I also know that you can go through it and get through it on the other side.
2: Right.
1: You know, this happened so long ago that we are both healed, we have both moved on. And the reason why I can talk about it so candidly, to be honest with you, is because it has been so much time that has passed. And I feel I'm in a really great place, and so is he.

0: and soul of Memphis. Hey, everybody. I'm Stormy up in here. Yeah, how y'all doing? It is Friday. It's a beautiful Friday. Julia Griggs. Hey, girl. Julia is going to be on The Pulse this Sunday, and I want y'all to check it out because Julia is from Memphis, and Julia is a producer. If y'all know Julia, then you know she's fabulous, right? Because she's worked at a lot of places around here. Matter of fact, she's going to tell us all of that this Sunday, 3 p.m. on The Pulse, right here on 1070 WDIA. So make sure that you're right here. Find out what's really going on. It's good. Miss Linda, it's good. It's going to be good. All right. 901-535-9342, 800-503-9342, 833-535-9342. Those are the numbers to get at me because Stormy Conversations are on the way. 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Now, let's get to it. I told you guys that I was going to tell you something about, President Donald Trump. He wants to make a $250 bill for America's 250th birthday and put his face on it. That's what he wants. What do y'all think about it? It's floating around all over social media if you haven't seen it. The story's out there. Hey, he wants what he wants. And sometimes maybe he gets what he wants. I don't know. But anyway, that's what he wants. So, Lorenz Tate was sitting down doing an interview with Vince and T-Mac, and he told them who his inspiration was or is. Well, is.
1: He's been a bit of a mentor and an inspiration is Lawrence Fishburne.
2: What role?
1: When he played Ike Turner.
2: Oh, yeah.
1: And what's love got to do with it?
2: Yeah. You start viewing him differently, right?
3: Lawrence Fishburne was more Ike Turner than Ike. Ike was like, man.
1: I would see.
0: Yeah. Lawrence Fishburne was fabulous in that movie. That was a good movie, too. Yeah. Tina Turner. I wonder how many times Tina Turner watched that movie before she passed on. Well, the Emo podcast, if you guys have been checking it out, Michelle Obama and her brother doing their thing. Sitting down with Steven Spielberg. And so Michelle spilled the tea about her husband.
4: My husband is a bully to you when it comes to your movies. I always reprimand him, but what did he, because you haven't let him see this one. He's very mad about that.
5: Yeah, he said if he wasn't among the first to see it, he was going to watch it only on an iPhone. And he said he was only watching.
4: Which he knows would irritate you.
5: And he said he wouldn't watch it horizontally. He'd only watch it vertically.
0: Okay. Well, there you go. That's your tea. Y'all know on the way I got it for you. Some Stormy Conversations, baby. On this Friday. Right here on 1070 WDIA.
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0: What is really going on? Hey, everybody, I'm Stormy with you on 1070 WDIA, the heart and soul of Memphis. Hey, y'all. Man, I had a fabulous time last night at Manhattan's. Let me say that. Y'all came on out. Appreciate you so very much. Yeah, I had some beautiful women to come out last night to celebrate their birthday. Miss Betty Collins celebrated her birthday. Miss Lisey Parker celebrated her birthday, too. Vivian, Miss Cassie, Miss Deborah, and Miss Rose, they were in the house with them. Honey, they brought their crew, and they had a time last night. They were partying all night. It was just so much fun, y'all. Good, clean, grown fun at Manhattan. Bird Williams was amazing. Okay, in case you didn't know, today is Friday, May 29th, and it is National Biscuit Day. It is. Honestly, I don't know what you do on a National Biscuit Day, but yeah. Mm-hmm, that's what it is. A lot of graduations. Let's shout out all the graduates out there. If your child or if you graduated, somebody you know, congratulations to them. My son got his doctorate a few weeks ago, so congratulations to him. I asked him, do I call him Dr. Son? But I think I just call him Son. I don't have to. He told me I don't have to worry about the formalities. But at any rate, congratulations to all of the graduates. A lot of fighting at these graduations, too. Did y'all see that big fight that happened in Virginia at that graduate? Pitiful. What in the world? Oh, my goodness. Yeah, they were throwing hands. Yeah. They said it was somebody in the audience that was fighting one of the graduates. And then the police tried to break it up and other folks jumped in the fight. Why? Yeah, it's been a lot of that going on. So maybe we all kind of need to check our emotions before we go to a graduation. I know people get, I don't know what it is about graduations that's got everybody upset. I don't get it because they fighting even at the baby's graduations now too. What the world? Well, let's say congratulations to Congressman Steve Cohen on his way out. He and Mayor Paul Young got together. They held a press conference to discuss that $1 million investment that's going to be used for the City of Memphis Youth Violence Prevention Initiative. Okay. The city is partnering with Pure Academy and Heal 901, whose leaders will also speak at the event, or they already did, because it was earlier today. Well, congratulations to them. That is fabulous. Looking forward to that. Helping these young folks. And don't we need it? Don't we need it to fight youth violence? $1 million. Okay. It's going to be money well spent right there. Couple things I want to mention to you. Our news partner, Fox 13. Man, they went up in there.
1: Is this store clean?
0: I told you about the convenience store that was closed down on yesterday.
1: Are you closing right now?
0: And action, well, no, our news partner, Fox 13, they told us they were going back to that convenience store.
1: Okay.
0: So and
1: you
0: so
1: said,
0: they did.
1: The store is clean now. We're...
0: So that's the reporter talking to the owner.
1: Okay. Is it closed to the public or is it open to the public right now?
2: Sell gas and cigarettes. That's
1: just sell gas and cigarettes, no food. Mm-hmm. Do you mind if I check and see? Does the.
0: She
1: I see
0: went looking
1: no more
0: for some
1: rat
0: stuff.
1: Dropping, so.
0: And okay. There's a guy in the store just walking around trying to be on camera.
1: There are still some chips, though, I see. I mean, there's popcorn. You can see, so basically just going to work to clean the store?
2: Yeah, clean.
0: Okay, so I guess they got it closed down.
1: What does the state
0: say? What?
2: State says
0: wait a minute.
2: Clean and call the state.
0: Y'all need to see this video. It's on Instagram. Fox 13 goes in the store. There's a guy in the store. Now, he hears her talking about the rat droppings around the potato chips. That man, the black guy in the store, goes to get some potato chips and takes them to the counter. Now, he just said you came by them potato chips. Y'all, the world is going on around. Oh, and they also checked in with Mayor Lee Harris, Shelby County Mayor Lee Harris, because this feud between him and the sheriff, Sheriff Floyd Bonner, is, I guess it's not over. Yeah, well, maybe it is. Yesterday, Mayor Lee Harris was clear in the air. A signed legal settlement between Shelby County Mayor Lee Harris and Shelby County Sheriff Floyd Bonner is now in the hands of the county commissioners. What will they do? It calls for an extra $18 million for the sheriff's budget to settle the $67 million lawsuit that was filed last year. So what did Shelby County Mayor Lee Harris have to say about it?
3: Paying any amount of money, including a nickel to the sheriff, is not something that I was prepared to do during the course of that negotiation.
4: But you're not denying that you signed off on this agreement.
3: I am telling you that the this is an agreement to do nothing. Okay. I don't know if that's clear enough.
4: Yeah.
0: Oh, wow. Is it me, or do they not like each other? Or is, okay. All right, y'all, let's get into it. So let me let them come on in the room. Earth, wind, and fire. Y'all ready? Come on, let's go. Let's do this. On this good-looking Friday, Friday. You want to call in or tap that app about anything I'm talking about today, feel free to do that, all right? I am Stormy. We're 1070 WDIA, the heart and soul of Memphis.

0: Aretha Franklin, baby, I love ya. Yeah, we're 1070 WDIA, the heart and soul of Memphis. Y'all tapping in on this app. I can't get to all of them right now, but let me go to this app and see what y'all are talking about. And I'm wondering if you're talking about that store, that corner store, that grocery store. Well, it's kind of a corner grocery store, convenience store, I guess you call it. They shut it down to clean it. But is it clean? According to Fox 13, anyway, y'all tap the app. Let me see what you're saying.
1: Stormy, he needs to call his insurance company and write everything in there off. Because with them running around in there, the urine can get on the product.
0: Yes.
1: Too. And you touch it, they can cause diseases. Have a good
0: one. Yeah, that's not good at all. Not good at all. Because imagine if the health department walked into that convenience store and saw what was going on up in there. You know what I'm saying? We don't want it at all. Okay? So you guys are tapping the app. If you want to email me, you can do that. StormyT@mywdia.com. Tell you more about that convenience store and some of these other stores we're talking about today. You can call me, too. Keep that radio on, honey. I'm going to tell you about this $250,000. Trying to let you get your cut of it. I'll tell you about that coming up, too. Here's Al Green for The Good Times on 1070 WDIA.

0: We're 1070 WDIA, the heart and soul of Memphis. Hey, everybody, I am Stormy with you, and Julia Griggs is just walking out the door. I tried to walk her out, but I kind of got a little stuck out there, so sorry about that, you guys. But I do want to take you back to the app so y'all can hear what the callers are saying on this app. Now, let me see what this caller is saying. Caller, what
1: hey,
0: you got?
1: Stormy, we do need to fight youth violence. It is a great attribute, a great characteristic to help out in the community, because these youngsters are going wild.
0: Yes.
1: There's too many single mothers and no fathers. Love you, Stormy. Thank you.
0: All right. Thank you. Appreciate you chiming in, Eric, there. $1 million. Congressman Steve Cohen, as he walks out the door, he's dropping that money. Congressman Cohen, thank you very much. He committed $1 million, and they found it. I guess it's an investment. I don't know if it's coming from him, but they held a press conference on today with Mayor Paul Young talking about that $1 million.

0: We're 1070 WDIA, the heart and soul of Memphis. Okay, I am wishing the owner and the folks over at Jackson Food Mart off Hollywood Street and Jackson Avenue the best, man. They got those rats over there. And our news partner, Fox 13, was up in there, and the owner was talking to them about, you know,
1: Sir,
0: what's going
1: are
0: on.
1: Are you buying chips?
2: No chips.
1: Did you see the story? Did you see about the rats?
2: No, I ain't seen nothing about no rats.
3: No chips. Only drink.
2: I didn't get up out of here, though.
1: Beer.
2: There. Just
1: okay. Thank you, sir.
0: They put the man in the commercial. He was buying chips, yeah. But he didn't buy them after all. She got on him, the writer of that story. And I'm trying to see Nina Simone. She was in the store. She was a person who found the story. And she sent the video to our news partner, Fox 13, about, you know, the rats in the convenience store. And that said, Jackson Food Mart off Hollywood Street in Jackson. I think they're closed, he said, the owner said. They're only selling cigarettes and gas right now. And they may be back open. But he said he's going to have somebody come in there and clean. And y'all, you go see the video for yourself. They've posted a video on our face, on Instagram. This is Fox 13 Memphis. They posted a video about an hour ago, and that man was in that store, and he was trying to be on camera. He was about to buy them chips, and they caught him, and yeah, he got up out of there. But yeah, interesting. Always something around here, ain't it? Always something. Big thank you to Congressman Cohen. $1 million. Youth violence. Yeah, they're trying to get at it. We're 1070 WDIA.

0: with you. So glad to be with you on this Friday. And I'm really hoping that your Friday is amazing. Hope you have a fabulous weekend. I really, really do. And I'm still looking at this story. Shelby County Mayor Lee Harris, I don't understand what's going on with him and Shelby County Sheriff Floyd Bonner. Why can't we all just get along? Rodney King asked that story or asked that question a long time ago. We just can't seem to get along. I don't know what it is.
1: Every elected official has a right to go before the commission. I read it. It just says that, hey, I'm not giving the sheriff any money, and that the sheriff can go to the county commission if he so desires. Well, that was always the case. Paying any amount of money, including a nickel to the sheriff, is not something that I was prepared to do.
0: Ooh, that sounds personal. It's just me. I hope they work that thing out, because both of them are going to be out of office in a minute. You know, Sheriff Bonner is leaving, and so is Shelby County Mayor Lee Harris. They're both out. And so I guess they're going to kick that can down the road, so it'll be somebody else's problem, I suppose. Yeah, I don't understand it. Why can't we all just get along? Especially when it comes to, you know, the needs of, the jail and the needs that the sheriff's office has. I mean, I don't get it. I don't know what it is. And I will tell you, that's the key thing. You got to, as people, we've got to learn. We always talk about learning how to get along with others. How about we learn how to get along with each other? Because I don't sound like somebody getting along. Anyway, let's go to the app. You guys have tapped it. Let's see what you're saying on today.
2: Hey, Stormy T.
0: Hey.
2: Miss Linda.
0: Hey.
2: I'm still out here. I enjoyed your show Sunday. I wish I could be a police officer, but I just got too old. But I enjoyed that inspiration that you had yesterday on forgiveness.
0: Oh.
2: And it really touched me. And I had to go back and do some thinking. But you take care of yourself. I'm still listening. You be safe.
0: Yes, ma'am, Miss Linda.
2: Thank you, WDI.
0: All right now. Thank you, Miss Linda. And yeah, thank you for listening. And thank you for tapping in. We appreciate you so very, very, very much. There's a situation with a federal judge, you guys. And this one is, well, I'll tell you about it on the way. We'll tap on some other stories as well. And y'all stick around. Just reminding you now, on Monday, we're going to give you your first chance at $2,500. It's the 250K giveaway. It's an American getaway. We're trying to send y'all off on a dream vacation for the summer. We know you want to go. Will $2,500 help you out? Well, 8 a.m. on this Monday with the Stan Bell Morning Show, be your first chance to win. And then 11 a.m. and then 2 p.m. and then 5 p.m. We're giving you keywords. You take those keywords to our website at mywdia.com and you could be the winner of $2,500. 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

0: Capone at Capizzi. Oh, boy, he just had to come back up in there and do that, didn't he? Oh, my goodness. I was not trying to... I was not trying to give that to y'all all over again. I was not.
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0: Hey, everybody. Happy Friday to you and you. And yes, you too. Thank y'all for being here with me on this Friday. Yeah, that situation, man, that was kind of interesting watching Fox 13. They posted that on their Instagram page. It's probably going to be on the news because the young lady's in there doing the story.
2: Are you closing right now?
0: She's talking to the owner. She caught the owner. He probably was like,
2: "Come in."
0: They told me they were coming. I did not want them to come.
2: So you said the store is
0: anyway. So she's in the store. That's the Fox 13 reporter. She's in the store.
2: Closed to the public or is it open to the public right now?
3: I have only sale gas.
0: So while she's talking to the owner,
2: cigarettes, no,
0: the black guy's all in the back. And
2: is the,
0: he's looking at the camera. And then he goes around because she goes to the chips to see and she puts the camera on a hot mess. They hadn't cleaned that part yet.
2: She's basically just going to work to clean the store.
0: Yeah. So then the guy comes around her with some chips.
2: What does the state say? So, sir, are you buying chips?
4: No, chips.
2: Did you see the story? Did you see about the rats?
4: No, I ain't seen nothing about no rats.
3: No chips. Only drink.
4: I need to get up out of here, dog.
3: Beer.
2: Okay. Thank you.
0: Yeah, he's funny. Fox 13, man, they put it all out there. They laid it all out, and they let us know that it was the Jackson Food Mart on Hollywood Street and Jackson Avenue. Wasn't funny, isn't funny, but that guy was funny. And only, you know, he just, because the way he was looking and he's in there, looked like he was trying to be on camera, and he was. So that one right there might make... It might go viral. I don't know. But yeah. And I don't know what's going on with Shelby County Mayor Lee Harris. He don't want to pay that man that money. And somebody's going to have to pay. Somebody's got to keep the jail up. I mean, we pay our tax dollars for that. So maybe it's just me. Maybe somebody can educate me further on that situation. Maybe Mayor Lee Harris is listening. He'll chime in. I don't know. But did y'all see the story? A federal judge in Georgia is facing renewed scrutiny, y'all, after a misconduct report detailed allegations of her having sex in her chambers. Yeah, political activists and false statements during an investigation. All of that. So it's a report detailing allegations of sex in the chamber, political activists and false statement. Anyway, Judge Eleanor Ross of the U.S. District Court for the Southern District of Georgia was reportedly privately reprimanded after a special judicial conduct committee found that an unnamed judge engaged in sexual intercourse in chambers and during business hours during a 2-year relationship. According to the report, the relationship created an uncomfortable workplace for law clerks and demonstrated a gross lack of judgment. The affair allegedly involved a police department commander. Say it ain't so. Raising what investigators described as a conflict of interest risk. Ooh, that's a hot mess. But you know, when I hear stories like this now, I'm always thinking about, is it really true? Because sometimes we'll hear stories like that and then a couple weeks later we'll find out it wasn't true at all. But those are the allegations. Privately reprimanded. And people are upset about it. So there's some flack coming behind this. Critics believe that the punishment was too lenient. She was just reprimanded. So it sparked a lot of backlash from critics. And they want more to be done. Always something, ain't it? Always something. Well, Let's get back to it, playing the best songs in the world. If y'all want to chime in and get into the conversation, feel free to do that. You can call 901-535-9342, 800-503-9342, 833-535-9342. 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

Rick James and Bustin' Out. Hey, everybody, we're 1070 WDIA, the heart and soul of Memphis. Just got a message from Miss Angie Leeks Jones. She said, good afternoon, Brother Ford Nelson. The visitation is happening right now until 6 p.m. at Superior Funeral Home, 460 East McLemore here in Memphis. Yeah. And y'all have tapped in to send me an email as well. Memphis Man said, what's up, Lil Stormy? I really wish that Kojic, the SBC, maybe a black fraternity or law group would invest in our communities. We are so in need of grocery stores. And the more black-owned gas stations and dime stores, some of the people from other countries really don't respect the hood like that. Memphis is becoming a desert. Bad food, bad diets is an epidemic. Please, somebody open up some decent grocery stores without rats. I'm with that. He also says the mayor and sheriff are an embarrassment. Two black men in those positions airing each other out in public. Leading requires the death of ego. Number one rule, they have never been, oh, to you, he says they've never been leaders. Okay, all right. Well, thank you for chiming in. We'll go to the app when we come back and get back into everything else as well. Thank y'all for hanging out with me on this Friday. Friday. You got something to say, you can email me or you can tap that app or you can call me 901-535-9342. Oh, this is the new one from the Barquets. All right. 1070 WDIA.

0: 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I love it. We're 1070 WDIA. Hello.
1: Hey, Stormy, how you doing?
0: I'm good, Miss Cassandra. How you doing?
1: Well, you sound good.
0: Oh, thank you. I'm up in here working, jamming to this music. You know how it is.
1: You know how to jam, girl. I'm telling you.
0: Thank you, Miss Cassandra.
1: Storm, I got two things to say, and I'm going to get off the phone.
0: Yes, ma'am.
1: Them people up there, they need to shut that store down. It's nothing I would want to buy in that store.
0: Mm.
1: Nothing. I wouldn't go in there and get nothing anymore. That's awful.
0: That's pretty awful.
1: And another thing I want to say, happy heavenly son tomorrow. My son passed away years ago, but tomorrow was the tomorrow will be that day. And I just want to shout out to heaven, to Otis Mullins.
0: All right, Miss Cassandra.
1: Yes, but I want you to enjoy this weekend with your husband.
0: Yes, ma'am.
1: And y'all have a great time, because I'm going to try to have one tomorrow, too.
0: Okay. All right.
1: And you keep on jamming them songs now.
0: I'm going to do it. Thank you so much for chiming in. I appreciate you, Miss Cassandra.
1: All right. Love you.
0: Love you back. All right. Bye-bye. Yeah. I don't know if you guys saw, but it looks like Congressman Cohen. He's got a thing or two to say. Let me see. I'm going to let y'all hear what he said here. Let's go here to see what he said.
2: I think London Lamar can win in nine. She jumped in, and she's a senator, legislator for about 10 years, a Delta, which is a big deal, being a Heavenly Seven. And her whole Senate district is in this congressional district. So I think she can do the job, too.
3: What about Justin J. Pearson? What about Devante Hill? Names like that.
2: They've both been interns, as London was. London's more suited to be a legislator. Devante is, and Justin have made their names as activists, and they're good at activism, but they have not shown any, to me, any indication they can be good legislators.
3: Will you throw your support behind them?
2: Behind London? Yes.
3: No, behind Pearson.
2: I plan to support London Lamar. She's the best candidate. She's got the character. She's got the disposition.
0: There you go. He's spoken. Okay, yeah, he sat down with the good folks over at WREG. That was Congressman Steve Cohen. Yeah, said he's supporting London Lamar. They asked him several times. Now, come on here. You know Justin been in his fight now. And Justin wanted his support, too, but he's throwing it behind London Lamar. We'll see what happens with all of that. All right, we're 1070 WDIA.
4: 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And his legacy will live forever on WDIA.
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0: Eddie Kendrick's trucking up in here. Listen, on the way, I'm going to hook you up with some people, Bryce and Roberta Flack, tonight. I celebrate. Happy Friday, everybody. Just want to go back to this app and see what you guys are saying on this app today.
1: It's a crying shame, you know? It's a crying shame. And none of these politicians, neither Cohen, neither Harris, none of them advocate, said, you know what? We should control the economics of our community. Other folks shouldn't be carting out the money on a daily basis out of our community.
0: I gotcha. Thank you, Marcus. 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

0: Bryce and Roberta Flack. Tonight, I celebrate my love. Happy Friday, everybody. All right, it's time. Your classic TV throwback. Let me throw this thing at y'all. I think this one's going to be, well, this one might be tough. It might be tough. Let me see how tough it is. All right, 901-535-9342, 800-503-9342, 833-535-9342. What is my classic TV throwback for today?
1: Sure, I remember you. Sure, my sister Elizabeth used to be crazy about you. Well, what brings you to town?
2: Rip. Tell her what you told me yesterday, and then she got something to tell you. Now, listen to this, Esther.
1: Go on, I'm all ears.
2: No, you're not your old mouth, but listen.
3: Well, it's very simple. Lamont Sanford is my son.
1: What did you say next?
0: There you go. I know that's going to be a tough one. What is my classic TV throwback for today?

0: 1070 WDIA, the heart and soul of Memphis. Let me go to these phones, see if y'all know my classic TV throwback for today. WDIA, what's my classic TV throwback for today? I know that was a tough one for you. It was a tough one. WDIA, what's my classic TV throwback for today?
1: Sanford and Son.
0: I know it was tough. It was tough, wasn't it? Yeah. WDIA, what's my classic TV throwback for today?
2: Hey, Stormy, I'm sorry. I'm calling for something totally different.
0: Okay, hold on. WDIA, what's my classic TV throwback for today?
3: Sanford and Son.
0: We're going to see. WDIA, what is my classic TV throwback for today?
4: And it's an easy one, too. It's Fred G. Stamper.
0: Are you sure?
4: I'm right about it, too.
0: Are you right about it?
4: Yes, I am.
0: You sure about it? Okay, we're going to see if you actually if you got it. We're going to see. WDIA, what's my classic TV throwback for today?
3: My favorite episode of Sanford and Son.
0: Okay, we gonna see. Jenny, it was tough, wasn't it? You struggle with it today.
3: I know. Real tough.
0: Mm-hmm. WDIA, what's my classic TV throwback for today?
5: Sanford and Son.
0: How we gonna see? WDIA, do you know my classic TV throwback for today?
6: Yeah, Stormy, I got you today.
0: What you got?
6: That Sanford and Son when they were trying to take that baby, take the Lamont for free.
0: And we're going to see. WDIA, do you know my classic TV throwback for today?
6: Sanford and Son.
0: We're going to see. WDIA, do you know my classic TV throwback for today?
3: Yes, Stormy, to ask Sanford and Son with Big Money Grip in that scene. Love that one.
0: Are y'all sure about that? Okay.
3: Yeah, we positive.
0: You got it. Sanford and Son. You're right about it. You getting in a little late. You trying to give me my classic TV throwback?
3: Yes. Hey, Stormy.
0: Hey.
3: Yeah, is it Sanford and Son?
0: You got it. James, you did it. Congratulations. Thank y'all for playing with me today.
6: Hey, appreciate it. That was that good one right there.
0: Yeah, that was a good one right there. Mark, you a little late. What you got for me?
7: Oh, gee, that's a tough one. Sanford and Son.
0: I know. It was a tough one. Just real tough. Yeah. Thank y'all for playing with me. Have a fabulous weekend, okay?
7: Okay.
0: All right. Bye-bye. All right. Miss Linda, thank y'all for playing with me today. I sure appreciate y'all. That was a tough one. I know y'all struggled.
3: So we love you. Get home safe and back with you over the weekend.
0: Yes, ma'am. Love you back.
3: Okay.
0: All right.
3: Have a great one.
0: You too.
3: Okay.
0: Bye-bye.
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Superior Funeral Home, 460 East Macklemore. Thank you, Angie Leakes, for sharing that. Pastor Hunt called in as well. He missed me saying that earlier. All right, y'all, we're 1070 WDIA. We're going to rock the boat on the way. Don't move.

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0: 410-70 WDIA, the heart and soul of Memphis. Hey, everybody, I am Stormy with you, playing the best songs in the world. Thank y'all for hanging out with me on Today on the Way. I got your birthdays and Joe Simon's coming up. I got some Lattimore on the way. Oh, I'm going to jam my way out of here. I'm getting you ready for tomorrow, all blues Saturday. Oh, yeah. Let me tell y'all some things you need to know. Okay, two men were arrested after allegedly stealing over $140,000 worth of jewelry from a residence in Oxford, Mississippi, according to police. Today, Fabian Alaga, who's 27, and Marcelo Droget, who's 36, both from Chile. What? They were arrested and charged with burglary, forced entry after their vehicle was tracked to Missouri. Oxford police say the men also have charges pending for similar cases in other states. What in the world is going around stealing? Deputies arrested three people after an armed robbery in North Haven. Officers responded to that robbery in the 5200 block of Broken Oak Drive just after 9:10 p.m. According to SCSO, deputies arrived and saw several suspects leaving in multiple directions. Deputies took a 17-year-old, 18-year-old, and a 20-year-old into custody. Yeah, the investigation is ongoing. If you know anything, they want you to call the sheriff's office, 901-379-7625. And Congressman Steve Cohen and Memphis Mayor Paul Young, they held a press conference today to discuss the $1 million investment that will be used by the City of Memphis Youth Violence Preventative Initiative. Now, the city is partnering with Pure Academy and Heal 901, whose leaders will also speak, or they spoke, rather, at that event on today. That's good news, bringing some money into this city. Yeah. And thank you guys, all of you, for supporting the family of Fort Nelson. Yeah, the memorial services are happening on tomorrow, just FYI. And you do know, I did not know this because the information that I received did not say that the visitation was happening today. It actually said the visitation was happening tomorrow. But it's good to know. Thank you, Angie. Thank you, Pastor Hunt, that the visitation actually happened on today. And or the yes. And so there will be, I believe, a viewing on tomorrow, 10 a.m. And the service will be at 11 a.m. at New Sardis Baptist Church. The burial will be Monday, June 1st at the VA Cemetery. And the funeral home is Superior Funeral Home, 460 East Macklemore Avenue. All right, y'all, those are some things you need to know.
1: 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Called the father of modern gospel, Andre Crouch was born in Los Angeles and formed his first musical group, which featured vocalist Billy Preston. He began to record his compositions in 1969. On the charts, he had two top 10 singles called Pray in 1997 and his number one song called No Time to Lose in 1984. Other songs include Don't Give Up, Mercy, and The Gift of Christmas. Crouch also worked with Michael Jackson, Madonna, Diana Ross, Elton John, and Quincy Jones, to name a few. Crouch won 8 Grammy Awards, 6 Dove Awards, and received an Oscar nomination. He was also one of the first black gospel artists to cross over to mainstream contemporary Christian music. 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For more information, go to mywdia.com. I'm R&B historian Tyrone Dubois for the Heart and Soul of Memphis, 1070 WDIA.
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song. All right. Drowning in the Sea of Your Love. Little Joe Simon for you up in here. All right. Let me give you some birthdays for today. Happy birthday to Mel B, Rebe Jackson, Latoya Jackson, Laverne Cox, Carmelo Anthony, Stanley Johnson, Keith Murray. Happy birthday to you guys. And locally, James Anderson, Greg Bernard, Brian Biley, Calypso Allen, Robert Hill, Stephanie Jordan, and Carmen Runyon. Happy birthday, everybody.

but the impact of Fort Nelson will echo through Memphis for generations. WDIA pauses to honor one of our own, the legendary Fort Nelson, a true giant in Memphis broadcasting.

0: 1070 WDIA, the heart and soul of Memphis. I am Stormy with you. It is time for me to get up out of here. But I've had a ball with y'all today. I have. Make sure you're here tomorrow because All Blues Saturday's happening. And then Sunday on The Pulse, Julia Griggs is on the show. This girl is producing a documentary. She has produced a documentary. And I want you to make sure you're listening Sunday at 3 to hear all about it. Mark Stansberry's back up in here. And then, of course, Monday, we're kicking off your chance to win $2,500. Yep, we're hooking you up. We are. Hey, let me send you some love and hugs. Thank y'all for hanging out with me today. I am Stormy. Time for me to get up out of here. And I hope you have a fabulous weekend as well. Now, let's get to it. It's time for me to give you some inspiration before I get up out of here on today. Are you ready for it? Come on, let's get it.
1: It takes maturity to say to God in the middle of what you're going through, God, show me what I'm supposed to learn in the middle of this. Lord, perfect my character in the middle of this. Lord, strengthen my faith in the middle of this. And here is one we shy away from. Lord, take out of me what does not belong in there in the middle of this. Sometimes he's using that fire to burn things out of you that cannot stay in you, lest you ruin something he plans to do for you in another season. Some of you are praying for things that God will give you, but he has to do something with your character first so that you don't ruin it if he gave it to you right now.
0: Wow. There you go. Giving you some inspiration before this big weekend. Yeah. I'm Stormy with you. Thank you for hanging out with 1070 WDIA. Yeah, with the heart and soul of Memphis. God bless you. I don't know what tomorrow holds, but I do know who holds tomorrow.
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